0: Teenage males was driving the wrong way along the A66 highway when it collided with a marked police vehicle overnight. Cleveland Chief Constable Victoria Fuller says she knew PC Matthew Blades and Tom Clough.
1: These were brave officers protecting our communities and serving our residents who didn't return home to their families.
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0: In sport, All Blacks coach Dave Rennie is resigned to being without prop Ethan de Groot and lock Josh Lord for the second test against South Africa in Cape Town. Both went off late in the first spell of the remarkable 33-16 win at Ellis Park after a nasty head clash, forcing Ofa Tuangafasi and Jamie Hanna to be called in from New Zealand as cover. Warriors winger Dalen Watene has broken his collarbone and will have surgery tomorrow, but is expected to be available for the back end of the NRL season. Two Kiwis are well poised to upset hometown hopes in IndyCar's one-off Freedom 250 around a raft of renowned landmarks in Washington, D.C. Scott McLaughlin will be third on the grid and Marcus Armstrong fifth. Scott Dixon qualified in 14th place. That's sport. I'm Sandy Hodge.
3: From the Word.
2: 2 Corinthians 12, verse 9. And then he told me, my grace is enough. It's all you need. My strength comes into its own in your weakness. Once I heard that, I was glad to let it happen. I quit focusing on the handicap and began appreciating the gift. It was a case of Christ's strength moving in on my weakness.
3: Faith, music, culture.
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0: KB and Ben Fuller, father on Life FM. Josh here. Well, exciting weekend. The Dutch Grand Prix is happening in the F1. Kiwi driver Liam Lawson has been upgraded. So he is in the Red Bull this weekend. So he's basically in Red Bull's kind of junior team, RB, and he's been upgraded this weekend to the main team because Isaac Hadjar has got a sore wrist. And he's doing very well. He's qualified in 7th with Max Verstappen in 6th. So looking like a cool weekend. The race happening a little bit later on tonight, if you do want to watch it. Sons of Sunday on the way. It's life.
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3: Do you ever have doubts about your faith? Doubts about God? Doubts about the Bible? Doubts about whether aspects of Christianity are really true? I think there's probably a secret society of Christian doubters out there that are too afraid to admit their doubts publicly for fear of being seen as spiritually weak. We tend to think of faith and doubt as being mutually exclusive. But the irony is that if we think that way, then when we do have doubts as Christians, it can actually cause a crisis of faith because we think that if we have doubts, then we must not have faith. But we need to stop seeing faith and doubts as opposites and instead see them as dance partners in our Christian lives. Faith and doubt belong together in the Christian experience. In fact, a healthy faith includes doubt. Faith is not having perfect certainty about everything. If we had that, what need would there be for faith? Faith means believing and knowing Jesus personally, while leaving plenty of space for questioning and mystery and uncertainty. Let's make friends with our doubt and let it lead us towards Christ. I'm Reuben Munn from Shore Community Church. 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

Jamie McDonald. Ain't no way. On Life FM, Josh here. Well, it's still winter, but I feel like summer's coming. And, yeah, I don't know. I think it's because, like, it's light still at, like, in Auckland now, like, I don't know, 6:40, and it's still kind of, like, still kind of light, which is exciting. Anyway, to celebrate, we're having an afternoon barbecue today. Like a late lunch, potato salad, sausages, the whole works. I'm not sure how, if it's going to be, like, it might be a sort of situation where I'm kind of in a hoodie outside on the barbecue and everyone else is huddled indoors, hoping that it's still warm enough to go outside. It's sunny right now, so it should be okay, but yeah, we'll see. The winter barbecues can be a bit rougher. You've got to go out there by yourself, wear your raincoat, do your sausages, then come inside, and everyone's like, thanks for doing that. You're like, yeah, that was traumatic, but it's all good. Elevation Worship here. This one's called Sing of Your Love on Life.

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0: Capital Kings, that one's called Get Lifted on Life. Josh here, 12:30. Hope your day is going great. Not sure if, like, maybe church has just finished for you, you're heading home, maybe you're heading out to a shared lunch at someone's house. And I hope that if that is the case, that you haven't forgotten that you needed to bring a plate. And if you did forget, what I would suggest is that you go to New World and get the Meat Lovers Pull Apart. Had one last night. Delicious. Let's hear some encouragement from Mickey Brooks coming up next.
1: 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We're a Christian radio station. We believe that no matter how loud the world gets, there's a peace that surpasses all understanding. We believe that you weren't meant to carry the weight of tomorrow on your shoulders today. If you're feeling overwhelmed, or perhaps just a little lost in the noise, take a moment and breathe. We want you to know you are seen, you are known, and you are deeply loved. If your heart is heavy, let's take a moment together and pray. Lord, I give you my worries and my weariness. Replace my anxiety with your peace and my doubt with your strength. Guide my steps today and remind me that I'm never walking alone. Amen. Hang on to that promise as you go about your day.
2: I came across a box of crayons tucked away in a drawer. Most were broken, some snapped in half, others ground down to tiny wee nubs. Not one of them was perfect. But here's the thing, every single one of them still worked. Each one could still make marks, still bring colour, still create beauty on a page. That's us. Life leaves us cracked and chipped, worn down by disappointment, loss, or simply the grind of time. Sometimes we feel too messy or damaged to be of use. Yet God doesn't see us that way. He doesn't discard us. He chooses to create with us anyway. In fact, the broken places often reveal his beauty more vividly. A life that's been through struggles has a depth of colour that a flawless crayon could never hold. God delights in using broken people to draw something extraordinary. So don't hide your cracks. Don't believe the lie that brokenness cancels your worth. In God's hands, you still have plenty of colour to bring. This is Mickey from inbetween.org.nz. I hope this sparks your thinking. Let's see what God does with it.
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0: He says, "Blessed are you, Simon, son of Jonah, for flesh and blood has not revealed this to you, but my Father in heaven." Now, we might hear Peter's answer and not think it's anything that unusual. We might shrug and say, well, yes, Jesus is the Messiah. We know that. But for someone living at that time, this was an extraordinary thing to say. It was a huge claim. And a bit of context helps us understand why. Tom Wright explains, at the time of Jesus, many Jews believed that God would send an anointed king, a leader who would free Israel from oppression and bring justice and peace to the world at last. The word for anointed king in Hebrew and Aramaic is the word we normally pronounce as Messiah. There were different theories about where this promised king would be born, how he would announce his arrival, and what he would be like. Some people thought he would be a warrior king who would defeat the pagans. Others thought he would purge the temple and restore true worship. But despite the differences, most people agreed that the coming king would fulfill the scriptures and bring God's kingdom into being, on earth as it is in heaven. This is who Peter declares Jesus to be. He says, "You are the Messiah, the Son of the living God." Peter recognizes Jesus' identity. Jesus of Nazareth is the Messiah, or in Greek, Christos, the Christ. He's the Messiah, the Christ, the anointed king. So Jesus is not just a prophet. He's not just God's mouthpiece. He is God's Messiah. He is not simply speaking God's word against the wicked rulers of the time. He is God's king who will replace them. And Jesus must have suspected that his disciples had begun to realize this. That's probably why he asked the question, "Who do you say that I am?" And Peter gives the right answer. "You are the Messiah, the Son of the living God." I began by saying that questions are a big part of our lives. The average preschooler asks 73 of them every day. The average adult asks around 20. And in the passage we've been looking at this week, Jesus asks two questions, which were really one. He asks a question about his own identity. Peter's answer was a very good one. But what would our answer be to that all-important question? If Jesus were to ask us, "Who do you say that I am?" how would we respond? Would we say that he is a wise teacher, a moral example, a spiritual guide, a healer, a miracle worker, a prophet? Or would we say what Simon Peter said? "Jesus, you are the Messiah, the Son of the living God."
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Alive from Grace Vineyard Music featuring Josh McGregor and Marley Sola. Great song. My name is Josh. I am filling in on the Sunday day show for Sharon because she's been off with Shinathon. Thanks to everyone else who has been involved with Shinathon as well. It's a massive effort from everyone involved, and it's also a massive effort from you if you were a part of it, praying or giving or whatever. It keeps the Christian TV channel here in New Zealand fully funded for another year, so that's exciting. This is Stan Walker on Life.

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2: In this update, two teenage boys have been charged after a fleeing driver crash that left a Palmerston North officer critically injured. The constable was laying road spikes on Kairanga Bunnythorpe Road at about 2 a.m. on Saturday when he was hit by a vehicle and thrown several metres. Police say the alleged driver faces charges relating to theft, failing to stop, dangerous driving and reckless driving causing injury. A second teenager has been charged with unlawfully getting into a motor vehicle. Both are due to appear in the Palmerston North Youth Court on Thursday. The officer is in a stable condition in Wellington Hospital, where he remains on a ventilator. Dental Association grants gave away $360,000 in dental care last year. The group's calling for more support for the people the system misses. Chief Executive Mo Amso says about 43% of adults aren't getting the dental care they need because of cost. He says they'd like to eventually move to a universal model. That's news.
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2: In sport, Warriors coach Andrew Webster is in awe of Dallin Watene Zalesniak's courage. The flying winger will have surgery on a broken collarbone tomorrow, but should be available for the pointy end of the playoffs. Webster says a 31-year-old played through pain to help his team to an emphatic 19-point win over the Rabbitohs.
3: He was about to come off, but then he turned and chased for that pass, and he got the pass and he scored the try, and he put it down on his left hand, on his right. He'd never scored a try on his left hand, ever. Yeah, pretty brave. Well, extremely brave. And I just thought it was inspirational what he did last night.
2: Prop offer Tuonga Fasi and lock Jamie Hanna have been called into the All Blacks for Ethan de Groot and Josh Lord, who suffered head injuries in the 33-16 win over the Springboks at Ellis Park. That's sport. I'm Sandy Hodge.
0: From the Word. Genesis 1 verse 26. God spoke, "Let us make human beings in our image. Make them reflecting our nature so they can be responsible for the fish in the sea, the birds in the air, the cattle, and yes, earth itself, and every animal that moves on the face of the earth."
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2: Isn't it so funny how it seems like everybody now, when flowers start to bloom and grow, they're quick to try and cut them down.

0: The only one that matters, that's Ethan Bear and Joe Albarns here on Life FM. My name is Josh. I'm looking after you today. It's been a fantastic weekend for New Zealand sports. Warriors won. All Blacks beat South Africa. Very satisfying win. And we've got Liam Lawson qualifying seventh in the Dutch Grand Prix, which is happening tonight. So all exciting times. You know, like if he comes through with a good result for the racing, it's going to be the trifecta. And you don't get that every single weekend. So anyway, you can't wipe the smile off my face. Not today. John Reddick's on the way. Colton Dixon after this. We're going to have a bit of a break and listen to Joy Ravella with some encouragement for us today.
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2: Hello, Joy here. Lately, I've been challenged with the idea of spending time with God daily. I would often try to pray whenever I remembered. However, I found that I could never do this consistently, and my relationship with God just wasn't growing. So I decided to do something intentional. I set my alarm half an hour earlier and decided that I would have a daily appointment with God. No matter what, whether I had lots to pray about or not, I would sit in my lounge and be available. The formality and intentionality of my commitment made a massive difference in my relationship with God. And after a while, it didn't feel like routine. I don't think God would love me any less if I forgot to spend time with Him or wasn't as intentional. But it wasn't so much about God as it was about me. I wanted more. Now, I still don't have a 100% success rate, but I try to be intentional. After all, anything worth having will always require an intentional effort. This is Joy Ravella.
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John Redick on Life FM. That one's called Holding On, brackets, Praise God. My friend keeps inviting me to go wind foiling. So you've got a kite that pulls you along on a surfboard. The surfboard has a hydrofoil underneath, and so then you're foiling as well. Anyway, I'm nervous to try it because it seems extremely complicated. I don't think I'll be able to do it, but also I do want to do it as well because, like, once you've mastered it, it looks incredibly fun. It also seems to be a hugely expensive sport, so probably not one that I need to really throw myself into, but I guess I would like to try it before I die. Anyway, unfortunately, I wasn't able to make it because I'm here hanging out with you guys, but he seems pretty keen to get me along, so hopefully sometime. I'm thinking maybe I'll wait till it warms up a bit, but look, next time I'm definitely saying yes because it does seem like fun, but I probably won't have fun because, like I've said, it seems very hard to do. This is Toby Mac on Life.

The afters on life, new day, new life. Josh here, Sunday Arvo, and look, Sunday afternoon is probably the best time to have the most fun of your whole weekend. I think most people would probably choose Saturday as the ultimate fun day of the weekend, but Sunday afternoon, that's when you're like, you're kind of chill, you got a chill vibe going on, and then you think to yourself, do you know what I'm going to do? I'm going to hike up that mountain. Or do you know what I'm going to do? I'm going to go for a bike ride with my family. And it's often the best memories that are made on Sunday afternoons. So get out there and enjoy it.

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0: Tyrion, on Life FM, you remain. Josh here. I've been keeping an eye on the weather reports, and it is sort of interesting to, like, the people that predict weather always caveat it with, like, we basically have no idea what it's going to mean. But the El Nino event is looking pretty intense. And, yeah, like they say, they don't really know what it's going to bring. But generally, they're saying wet and cold for south and west parts of this country, and for north and east parts of this country, dry and windy is what I'm hearing. So they're saying to, like, I don't know, make sure you got plenty of water if you're on tank, and if you're a farmer, to sort of prepare for windiness and dryness in whatever way that you need to. Anyway, but there's, like, sea temperatures in the tropical Pacific that are up to 5 degrees warmer than usual. So, yeah, it's quite intense. And apparently it will look very different to the last few summers, which have been quite rainy for the upper North Island. So, like, they're saying, like, don't worry about so much about these ex-tropical cyclones and whatnot. This one's going to be different. How different? They're unsure. Tasha Layton on the way. It's Life.
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2: Don't call me Naomi, call me Mara. These were Naomi's words after losing her husband and two sons. Don't call me Naomi, meaning pleasant. Call me Mara, meaning bitter. What she had been through had changed the way Naomi saw herself. And this can be the same for us. We can go through struggles, have hurtful things said or done to us, and it can change the way we see ourselves. But what happened to you, friend, doesn't determine your identity or value. Just because you failed at something doesn't make you a failure. Just because you were rejected doesn't make you a reject. Just because you were unplanned doesn't make you an accident. And just because somebody said you're no good doesn't make you worthless. You're not a product of what happened to you, but a product of who you belong to. And you are a beloved, valuable child. I'm Ben Cherry, pastor of City Point Church, Auckland.
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3: 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I wish it was.

Tasha Layton and Claire Leslie. That one is called Whispers on Life FM. Josh here. I have a whole fish in my fridge, which I need to fill it later today. I caught it on Friday, straight on ice, right? Because I'm saving it for Monday. Monday night, we're going to have that for dinner. Now, people may be thinking, wow, is that too long to have, you know, to like keep fish for? No, no, no. 5 days is fine as long as you've kept it cool. So caught on Friday, Saturday, Sunday, Monday. That's 3 days. That'll be fresh as. Don't worry. Here's Albert Street, Kiwi Music on Life. This one's called Front Porch.

0: Out of Australia, that is For King and Country. The song is called Miracle. Josh with you today. Hope you're going well. Just one more hour left of the show, so enjoy it while it lasts. Corin Hawthorne on the way. Let's hear some encouragement from Anna Noble.
1: Making a will is not exactly at the top of the average millennial's priority list. It's an important thing to sort out at some stage, though. If you're in that place where you are thinking about it, then you may consider remembering Life FM in your will. A cool way of making sure that you leave a lasting positive legacy in New Zealand, even after you shake off this mortal coil. For more info, visit reemamedia.co.nz.
2: Okay, I'm fine. Totally fine. Completely fine. I'm good. I just spilled my breakfast all over the dog. Peanut butter and banana everywhere. And now he's looking at me like, really, human? This is how we're starting the day? Then I drove off with my phone still on the roof of the car. Thankfully, someone called out before it launched itself into traffic. I cried in the supermarket because they were out of crumpets. Yes, crumpets. And somehow, I managed to lock myself out of the house while wearing the pyjamas I honestly should have thrown out in 1997. On a work day, without my coffee. No keys, no phone. Actually, where is my phone? But hey, I'm fine. This is fine. God is good, even if the dog now smells like peanut butter and shame. Sometimes life's messiest moments don't make it to the highlight reel. The things we don't post about, the chaos, the spills, the little defeats, are exactly where God often shows up the most. He meets us not in perfect Instagram moments, but right in the noise and the mess. So if today feels a little out of control, remember, God's not waiting for you to tidy it all up. He's already in it, carrying the chaos with you. Because love doesn't wait for perfect. It shows up right where you are. For the messy moments where grace shows up best, I'm Anna Noble from AchievementDiscoveries.com.
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I don't know if everyone knows this, but ad-free Sunday here on Life FM. No ads on a Sunday. We just have a little bit of like God spots is what we call them. Like a few words of encouragement in the spots where we would normally have ads. So they last sort of about a minute to 2 minutes. And then we're back with the music. So much music on a Sunday. You've probably been thinking, why have I been hearing so much? So much talking, so much music, not enough ads. Well, it's because Life FM, for the longest time that I can recall, has been ad-free on Sundays. So there you go. Here's Matthew Parker and Sujan Noriel. This one is called Roses.

Life FM, Lily Linscott, you can be happy too. I am going out for Asian fusion tonight. And I love Asian fusion, don't get me wrong. What I am sort of a little bit sort of, I'm going with my family and it's going to be, it is probably more of a sharing place than a get your own meal place. And so I am wondering how that's going to go. I think it will be fine. I always worry that we won't order enough, but hopefully I think it will be okay. I've been there quite a few times before, so I am fairly familiar with the menu as well, which always helps when it comes to selecting the sharing plates because you want to get, you know, stuff that's good. Yeah, my family not the best at the whole sharing thing. They're a bit old school, but I think we'll be able to make it work or maybe just get Dad something that he can have on his own just in case he gets annoyed. This is Andrew Rip. This one's called Made For This.

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We're a Christian radio station. Maybe today you're listening and you're not sure where you stand. Maybe you're on the fence, weighing it up. We believe that God is not looking for perfection or a finished product. He's looking for a heart that's open to the possibility of Him. If you're feeling like the door is closed or you need to have it all figured out, here's a simple truth from Romans. If you confess with your mouth that Jesus is Lord and believe in your heart that God raised Him from the dead, you will be saved. If you're ready to step off that fence and see what happens, pray this. Jesus, I don't have all the answers, but I'm reaching out. I believe You are who You say You are. Come into my life. Forgive my past. And show me how to follow You. Amen. No matter where you are on that journey, we're glad you're here with us.

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0: 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Josh here. I really want to go tramping again. But I'm also, I really don't want to be freezing cold. So I think I just have to exercise patience at this point. But I am seeing people on Facebook and stuff. I'm on Tramping New Zealand, which, by the way, if you're into hiking, tramping, that sort of thing, I don't know what the difference is. There is a great page called Tramping in New Zealand, or like Tramping New Zealand. And the people are on there. They're getting out there in the winter even. And I'm like, you guys are inspiring me. So anyway, I might make a plan, bring it to you for tomorrow night, see what you think. Corey Asprey on the way, it's Life.
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3: God says in the Bible, I look for one man who would stand in the gap. I love that. God was looking for one man, not a group, not a committee, not an army, but just one man. Do you know the power of one is all through the Bible? One Abraham obeyed God, left home and became the father of many nations. One murderer and wanderer called Moses delivered the people. In the New Testament, one little boy was instrumental in feeding 5,000 people. The power of one is all through the Bible. In the New Testament, in Romans 5, it says, "For if by the trespass of the one man, death reigned through that one man, how much more will righteousness reign in life through the one man, Jesus Christ?" You may feel like you are just on your own today, that you are just one. But I want to encourage you, God only needs one person to make a difference. Today, be that one. My name is Glenn Barrett.
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Free, and that one is called Outsing the Angels. Hey, it's been a fantastic 5 hours, but I must go now and cook my sausages. I will see you tomorrow night from 7 p.m. on the night show. I'm going to be filling in for Eloise or whoever's been doing the night show while Eloise has been on drive. Have a great rest of your Sunday, guys.

0: Halvey and No Big Deal here on Life FM. That track is called Rooftop. Just after three on your Sunday, you got Beatty all the way through until 7 o'clock. Halvey has definitely got to play that one. Main Stage Festival 1, 2027. That would be amazing. Will he do it without No Big Deal? Not too sure. You never know. But you'll only know if you are there. Festival.1 to grab your tickets. Of course, we're going to be there. Joel Lender Caravan will also be there. We would love to see you at Festival 1. One more time, festival.1 for your tickets. Just around the corner, got this track from Futures. The track is called Just So Good. Got it for you in a couple of minutes' time on your Life FM. Anyway,
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Marissa Berkey here on Life FM. That track called Old News is... So, of course, you know the drill. 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We haven't been doing the Arvo Bravo in its normal capacity, myself and Rach. We've been filling in on the morning wake-up next week, and the following will still be doing that before the new look morning wake-up arrives. Really been enjoying it quite a lot, actually. Always a little bit daunting to have to do the early start. It's actually harder to go to bed early than it is to wake up early, I found. The self-discipline, the self-control to say, no, put your phone down, actually go to sleep at like a 8:30, 9-ish type of time. Wishful thinking there. Yeah, it's that's the tricky part. But yeah, we will be on the morning wake up and have absolutely been loving it. I've also been seeing some musing as to what it's going to look like. What the new morning wake up will be. Different texts coming through, different hypothesizes. You know, feel free to add yours to the pile. 8168 with the keyword life. I'll just say this, I can neither confirm nor deny anything. Music now from Razé. This track is called Your Plan.

0: local listens here on Life FM from Joshua McGregor. That track is called Everything. Yes, that is homegrown music. Even though every time I back announce a track from Josh, I want to say Joshua McGregor in my horrible Scottish accent. The other way I get into my Scottish accent is Scottish lethargy. It varies wildly. I'm sure that's a different region of Scotland there, from Joshua McGregor to Scottish lethargy. Anyhow, I'm actually going to be in Scotland pretty soon, going to the UK. Really should stop. I don't think they're going to appreciate it in Scotland. Even as pasty white as I am, I could potentially pass as Scottish, but no. You're going to be away for a little while. Really appreciate, by the way, that you guys are just so amazing. The Life FM listenership. I mean, obviously a lot of changes happening at the moment. Myself and Rachel on the morning wake up. Then there's a new crew coming in. I'll be gone here for a couple of months. So really appreciate you sticking with us as things chop and change. And we promise they eventually will settle back to normal. But yeah, thank you for joining us. And let's get to music now from Social Club Misfits and Jordan Felice. This one is called Got What You Need.
1: Yeah, I got what you need if you need a little peace. All that stressing out gonna hurt your skin routine. Band is on.

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0: new addition added to the Life FM playlist recently. That one from We The Kingdom and Crowder is called Glory. Glory, you got Beatty on your Sunday. However, from the new school to the old school. Just around the corner, got this one from Switchfoot. I'm in an odd mood because my circadian rhythm is out from doing the morning wake up, filling in at the moment. Anyway, a lot of fun happening on the morning wake up, but even right now, this old school track coming at you here on your Life FM.
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4: If you are under pressure right now, I want to encourage you to talk to the right people, because pressure will cause you to do things that you don't necessarily want to do. In fact, it will cause you to succumb to the flesh, to the desires of sin. Sometimes pressure will cause us to do things that are out of our character. I believe that pressure truly reveals the condition of our heart, who we really are, the substance of our being. And I think it's important that when you are under pressure, that you have crucial conversations with people that are going to help you and add value. If you are lending your ear to people that don't necessarily have value to add to your life, to your destiny, then you have to exit those relationships. Take this as a prophetic warning. Sometimes God will send people to help you, and we've got to learn to recognize them. Lend your ear to people that are going to add value to you while you're under pressure. It's Joshua Singh. I want to help you grow in your faith. 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

Brett Nicole here on Your Life FM. I know every single word to that song. And I do love Brett Nicole, but that is not the reason. It is because myself and Rach on the Avo Bravo a little while ago for the World Vision 40-Hour Challenge had to cover that song. And let's just say, well, look, if you didn't hear that masterpiece, that amazing piece of audio, auto-tune was needed for one of

0: nobody loves me.
1: I mean, with a little bit of auto-tune, I'm not too bad. I will not subject you to any more of that. Rach, no auto-tune needed. Me, all over the show. Great track, though. Slightly ruined by our version. But that was Brit Nicole, Nobody Loves Me Like You. Let's now get to Rua Young. This track is called OK.

0: our messengers just after four on your Sunday. That one is called Halfway Home. Hey, it's Batty with you all the way through until seven on your Life FM. Really good to be back in the hot seat. Familiar time. This is the Arvo Bravo time. But we've been filling in on the morning wake up. I said this a little bit earlier in the show as well. Things are going to be kind of different for a while because it's not going to be your typical Arvo Bravo for months. So at the moment, we're filling in on the morning wake up. New person coming in. Can't say who just yet. You're welcome to speculate by texting 8168 with the keyword life. It could be somebody familiar. It could be somebody completely new. I'm not trying to lead you in any particular direction. I do know, and I really want to tell you because I am awful at keeping secrets. In fact, just talking about it right now is already dangerous. But anyway, 8168 with the keyword life. But the new team will be the new team for just 1 week off air, admittedly, getting ready for the on-air debut. And then I'm gone overseas for 2 months. So the Arvo Bravo... just going to be, yeah, a little bit unfamiliar. Well, look, Eloise, I believe, is going to be filling in with Rach while I'm gone. So a lot of people will go, hey, that's old school and I love it. You miss Eloise. She won't be doing the night show. She'll be doing the Arvo Bravo. Who will be doing nights? I'm not the boss. I don't know. What I do know, though, is coming up next, got this one from Forrest Frank. Let's have a celebration. You know it. It is called Celebration. Got it for you in full in a couple of minutes' time on your Life FM. Jesus set you free. It's time to
1: celebrate. Making a will is not exactly at the top of the average millennial's priority list. It's an important thing to sort out at some stage, though. 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A cool way of making sure that you leave a lasting positive legacy in New Zealand, even after you shake off this mortal coil. For more info, visit remamedia.co.nz.
2: I've kept every journal I've ever written, even the ones from when I was a child. And every now and then I sit down and go through them, pulling out the scriptures and words that have been spoken over my life. It does my heart good to recall God's promises and His faithfulness, the way that He has kept confirming His heart and plans for me. God did the same for Abraham. He didn't just speak once and hope that it would be enough to sustain him throughout all the waiting. No, He kept speaking. Sometimes the encounters happened in quick succession, and other times large spans of time had lapsed. But He continually turned up to remind Abraham of what he'd been promised and to encourage him to keep believing. What promises has God spoken over your life? Take some time to recall them, to celebrate His faithfulness, and allow Him to encourage you in your waiting. I'm Amy Walker.
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0: 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Maddie Jane, Upper Hand. You've got Beatty on your Sunday Arvo. It is time now for some news you might have missed. A winner of the ugliest dog in the world has been crowned for 2026, and it is a pug named Jenny Lou.
1: Meet Jenny Lou with her floppy tongue and bulging eyes. The six-year-old pug has been crowned this year's world's ugliest dog. Jenny Lou was rescued from the mountains in South Korea before being adopted and brought to California. The pug was the runner-up last year. And guess what? This was her fourth attempt, taking home the top $5,000 prize. The yearly contest promotes dog adoptions and celebrates the imperfections that make all dogs special.
0: Seems to me a little bit unfair that the prize is $5,000, in the sense that Jenny Lou ain't spending that money. She doesn't have any need for cash. Her owner gets that money, and her owner contributed in no way, shape, or form to her winning hideousness. That was all Jenny Lou. So what does she get? It reminds me of, weirdly, horse racing and jockeys. The jockey gets celebrated, but they sat on the horse that went the fastest, right? I mean, look, I know there's more to being a jockey than just sitting on the horse, but, I mean, what does the horse get? What does Jenny Lou get? I'm just wondering. I'm just

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0: 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That one from Jordan Armstrong is called God Loves Us. You've got Beatty, and continuing that beautiful truth into our daily devotional, our daily word of encouragement right now. It is called The Word for You Today, and this time it is simply entitled Reconcile.
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2: In Matthew chapter 18, verses 15 to 20, Jesus lays out three steps for confronting someone who's out of line. First step, meet that person alone. If that's not a safe option, let's not put ourselves in harm's way. Second step, if they don't listen, meet them with friends. Third step, if they still don't listen, that's when we take it to leaders. But let's show them love and grace, regardless of any lack of remorse. That's how Jesus treated the pagans and tax collectors who weren't sorry for stuff that they'd done wrong. When someone has really hurt us, it's hard to even want to see them. Why then bother trying to forgive? Jesus himself said, "I can guarantee again that if two of you agree on anything here on earth, my Father in heaven will accept it. Where two or three have come together in my name, I am there among them." Coming together and reconciling with humility and prayer brings blessing. God promises to be with two people in agreement. When we call someone out, the ball's in their court. If they agree that they need to reconcile, God is with both people. Peace isn't possible without God's presence. Doing what Jesus instructs us isn't easy, but it brings people closer to God. Done with God's Spirit, reconciliation is incredibly healing. So what now? Are you needing to reconcile with someone? Using the three steps in Matthew chapter 18, verses 15 to 20, with a heart for reconciliation, ask God to help you and watch how He brings life again.
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0: 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Now, if you're thinking, but Beatty, that song, look, I know. You know, I know, we all know. A lot of people like, yeah, it's obvious. Let's just say it's a homage. And if you don't know, don't worry, just enjoy it. It's totally fine. I wouldn't get bogged down in the details. All right, coming up a little bit later, we've got Timmy the First. We've also got this one from Citizen Way, Jasmine Murray and Mitch Langley.
1: I got hope and I'm walking on the water when I keep my eyes on you. I got hope.
0: This track is called I've Got Hope. It's coming at you straight after this one from No Reply. It's called That's Why.
2: Sundown on a faded porch, playing the song to myself. Simple feeling is the feeling I got. My guitar's the only sound. That's why I like to sit and feel the temperature.

0: Life FM, that one from KB and Ben Fuller is called Father. You've got Batty on your Sunday show just after five. Time now for something a little bit different.
1: It is now time for Dated Decorum.
0: Dated Decorum. The decorum, the behaviour that was expected of us back in the day, particularly Victorian decorum, etiquette, expected in the 1890s. This is from an etiquette book, Behaviour for Walking, Riding, Boating and Driving. Here is the decorum in question. Fill in the blank. 8168 with the keyword life. You shouldn't blank in public, especially if you were a woman. What do you reckon? I'll say this. You shouldn't blank loudly in public, especially if you're a woman. So maybe if you did this quietly, it was okay. Not good for either men or women to do, but specifically for the ladies. Oh, how could you? Well, I will reveal the answer for Dated Decorum coming up in just a couple of songs' time. In fact, straight after this one, brand new. It's called Joy.
2: I've got joy in the morning, joy in the evening. You keep me dancing in every season.
0: This one from Martin Smith coming at you, and then the answer for Dated Decorum.
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4: Kia ora tātou, welcome to A Minute in History with the Hope Project. Henry Taratoa of Tauranga lived in the mid-1800s. Where we pick the story up today, he was teaching at the mission school at Otaki when, in 1859, his mother wrote to say war had broken out in the Waikato. As Māori embraced the Christian faith, they had turned away from the ways of war. But what about self-defence? The British were building a road across land in the Waikato that Māori did not want to sell, and Te Tiriti or Waitangi guaranteed them the right to keep their lands. In Tauranga, the same was happening. Those supporting Kingitanga, the Māori King movement, had placed their land under the mana of the Māori King to prevent any further sales. But the British wanted land. So Taratoa headed home to die if necessary with his people, standing up for what was right. And all this positioned him as God's man for a role that is still remembered today. We will continue this story another time. See hopeproject.co.nz for more.

0: 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Martin Smith, that one is cool. 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
1: It is now time for Dated Decorum.
0: The decorum in question from an 1890s etiquette book, Behaviour for Walking, Riding, Boating and Driving, says specifically, you shouldn't what loudly in public, especially if you were a woman. What should you not do in public in a loud fashion, especially if you were a Victorian lady? The answer being, laugh. You should not laugh loudly in public, especially ladies. Maybe a little chortle, a little subtle giggle. What is the word chortle just really? It's not a fun word. But there you go. That was the answer for Dated Decorum. Yeah, like I said, the decorum expected back in the day. Do not feel any need to adhere to such behaviour in 2026. Hopefully, every so often when you're listening to Life FM, in fact, we do get you to laugh out loud, nice and loud, in fact. Music now from Tasha Layton, and this track is called Never.

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1: Well, it's just a great way to start the day and get into the Word and just have God present in my day. 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I mean, God's present, so it's keeping going.
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0: Katie with you on your Sunday Arvo here on Life FM. That track, brand new from Madison Watkins, is called Open the Eyes. Now, even though we are filling in on the morning wake up at the moment, myself and Rach, we still had our regular segment from the Arvo Bravo, How Bizarre.
1: How bizarre.
0: Tackling a bizarre Bible verse with the help of a theologian from Grace Theological College, Mike Beck. And this time we tackled Genesis chapter 19, verse 26. But Lot's wife looked back and she became a pillar of salt. So a couple of questions we had for Mike was, is this a literal story? And doesn't this punishment seem quite unfair, quite drastic? So what he had to say is coming up next in that episode of How Bizarre. I've got it for you straight after this one from Mongini.
2: For the halfway crooks, for the halfway saved. God is reaching for the people who are open to say. They ain't ashamed for helping, no, they need a savior to pay.
0: Homegrown music coming at you in a couple of songs' time. This one is called Halfway.
2: God, keep elevating. 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No time for waiting. 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So have patience.
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5: Have you ever thought of sharing your faith with someone and kind of chickened out or wondered if you really had something worthwhile to offer? Whenever I feel a little unsure, I think of Romans 14:17, which says, "For the kingdom of God is not a matter of eating and drinking, but of righteousness, peace, and joy in the Holy Spirit." Now, I don't know about you, but more than ever before, I'm seeing anxiety rates rise through the roof. What we need is peace and the peace of God that sustains. I don't know about you, but I'm seeing discouragement and hopelessness at an all-time high. I think what we need is joy, and not just a momentary high, but genuine joy from above. And I don't know about you, but more than ever before, I'm seeing the wrong thing being called right and the right thing being called wrong. We need righteousness. So before you start to discount if the hope you carry is worth sharing, just remember that the kingdom of God is righteousness, peace, and joy in the Holy Spirit. God, fill us up with more of you.
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0: Homegrown Music here on Life FM from Mongini. That track is called Halfway. You got Beatty on your Sunday. We've been filling in on the morning wake up, the Arvo Bravo. But of course, we still had our regular segment, How Bizarre, delving into a bizarre Bible verse. And in case you missed this week's episode, here is our conversation about Lot's wife. Tackling bizarre Bible verses, one verse at a time. And a quick reminder, if you've ever got a bizarre Bible verse that you'd like to put to our resident theologian from Grace Theological College, you can text on through 8168 with the key word life. But today we are tackling Genesis chapter 19, verse 26. But Lot's wife looked back and she became a pillar of salt.
1: Famously a verse that traumatized you. Well, at least the reenactment of it as a child.
0: Well, let's quickly welcome in Mike from Grace Theological College. And Mike, there was a Adventures in Odyssey version of this. And for whatever reason, when Lot's wife turned back to look, the sound effect that they had made or found was so vivid and so visceral that I've never had just a sound give me nightmares other than this one instance. But it was harrowing.
1: Yeah. And kind of a story that, at least from my perspective reading it in 2026, it seems really harsh, this idea of being turned into a pillar of salt just for looking back. So I wanted to start with this question. Is this a literal Bible story, or is it a metaphor, or are people divided on that?
2: Yeah, no, good question. And I think actually always worth asking, because what you struggle with there is, you know what is revealed about God in total, and that he's kind of, you know, long-suffering and merciful and all of those things. And then I think it is a good idea whenever you get the impression that it's too harsh to just kind of, this doesn't seem long-suffering, you know, to take a step back and ask what we might have missed. So, you know, I think it's a good idea. So first things first, is it a literal Bible story or a metaphor? My reading, I mean, Genesis tells the story straightforwardly, right? You have nothing really to indicate that it's intended figuratively. Sodom and Gomorrah is a real place. It's a real judgment, kind of a real family led out physically to another real place and so forth. So I think, you know, what happens to Lot's wife happens in that basic context. It's unusual. It's a miracle or something along those lines, supernatural. But there's no reason to think of it in any other way than that. The only thing to pick up on, I think, if listeners don't already know this, is that the idea of a pillar of salt was perhaps much more of a ready image for them than it is for us. You can kind of Google this now. You can see in the region around the Dead Sea, salt is obviously very significant. And the landscape has all of these salt formations, and they actually look like people. They look, you know, eerily like people and human figures and so forth. So I think that would have been something of the imagery that they would have been used to, and maybe brings us to more of the point of the story, in that she actually becomes, she longingly looks toward this place that's going to be judged and becomes part of it. So there's more of a, I suppose, meaning there for them as they would have read this initially. She gets what she wants, maybe is another way to put it. She wants the land. She becomes part of it. As a result, becomes part of the judgment. Is the punishment too harsh for the crime? Is the other question. I think that, you know, you have, one of the things for me is that I suppose what you could do is you could say, well, God said, don't look back, right? And then, I mean, that very clearly happens through the angels, and then she disobeys God. So I suppose you don't need much more than that to think, okay, well, judgment can follow. But again, we know that's not the way things normally happen. So I think it sort of prompts you to think a little bit more around what this looking back actually was. Like, for example, it doesn't mean her eyeballs, you know, saw the place and that's the end of it. We know Abraham looked at the place with the angels and he didn't turn into salt. We know that Lot basically had to get dragged out, kicking and screaming, and he didn't get turned into salt. So whatever's going on with Lot's wife has to be more than those things. And probably for me, the easiest way to just get at it is what Jesus says about Lot's wife in the Gospels. You know, Jesus, again, being the kindest, most long-suffering person to ever walk the planet, the very image of God himself and representation of God. And when he refers to Lot's wife, he doesn't glance away in embarrassment. He doubles down on it, which, you know, actually makes it even more forceful. Remember Lot's wife, he says. And that's in Luke 17, where he's talking about the coming judgment on Jerusalem. And he says they're going to see all these signs. It's basically going to be the equivalent of the angels coming to Lot and telling them to get out and to be saved. They must leave immediately. And then he says, remember Lot's wife. And then he says this straight afterwards, which I think is super helpful. He says, whoever seeks to preserve his life will lose it, but whoever loses his life will keep it. And that kind of injects it into the mainstream of what Jesus teaches, which to me, you know, it's not that God gets angry if you randomly look over your shoulder or something like that. It's more God in his infinite mercy is willing to save you despite your guilt. You don't deserve to be saved, but he's willing to save you. The question is, will you respond to that? Will you break with your sin? Will you? Do you want to be saved? Mm-hmm. And then he says, remember Lot's wife. You can very easily choose to become a fixed part of this world. And end up with its fate in that regard. So I think it's meant to shock you into seeing how serious it is to just, you know, be trivial with the message that we hear of salvation. And, you know, to bring us to think about this, whether it's angels, you know, visiting Lot, or whether it's signs for Jerusalem at this time when Jesus is talking, or whether it's your average Sunday service. At the end of the day, the same thing is before us. God shows this inconceivable mercy, being willing to come to us and save us. The big question is, you know, do we thankfully take that with both of our hands, or do we see it as more of an annoyance? And if it was up to us, we just kind of carry on with the world, even though we know it's against God. Mm. So if you want to save your life in this world, you'll have your part in the world, I think is the idea. And again, the big point is, if our heart remains with what God stands against, then we have to remember Lot's wife.
1: Yeah, and I have just looked up what those salt pillars looked like, and I was imagining like something completely different. So I would recommend looking them up, because they do really look like people. They look more rocky than, well, I guess salt is kind of a rock, but they really do look like sort of a person has been fossilized almost. So I would recommend looking that up. But thank you so much, Mike, for sort of explaining that, because it is something that I'm sure lots of people have read and sort of just skipped over because they thought, well, that's a bit harsh. I don't
0: God
1: understand
0: it. God,
1: it's
0: just so unfair. Yeah.
1: And of course, we know that's not the case, so we knew there was more context to it. So thank you for providing that, as always.
2: My pleasure.
1: We'll be back at some point next week with How Bizarre. So if you have a verse that you do find bizarre, you can text it through anytime, 8168 with the keyword life.

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Help!

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2: In this update, State Highway 1 in Northland between Topuni and Kaiwaka is blocked following a two-vehicle crash at the intersection with Otioro Road around 4:15 this afternoon. It'll be some time before one of the vehicles is removed. ACT has unveiled a new election policy that mirrors some changes in its failed Treaty Principles Bill. ACT's campaigning on several constitutional changes to emphasise parliamentary sovereignty, its authority over the rule of law, and prevent vague Treaty of Waitangi clauses in legislation. A bed tax is no longer on the table for National this election. The party has ruled out any new taxes, including an accommodation levy, bank tax and fuel excise. Mr. Luxon says National will remain staunch in that stance. A new report by Boston Consulting Group says data centre development here could create nearly 5,000 jobs. This could mean 3,500 construction roles at peak and up to 1,200 ongoing operational jobs. That's news.
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2: In sport, spinner Nathan Lyons needed just three balls after tea to take the final two Bangladesh wickets and secure victory for Australia by an innings and 51 runs in their second cricket test in Mackay. Only two Tigers batters made double digits as they were dismissed for 95. Lyon finished with three wickets and also made 32 not out with the bat, with Cameron Green hitting 67.
3: Yeah, no, I enjoyed the opportunity to bat with Cam. I thought he's been exceptional this series, but yeah, if I can try and chip him with the bat here and now doing my job.
2: The Warriors women have been decimated 66-8 by the Roosters in a record-smashing NRLW loss in Sydney. The Warriors conceded 12 tries, including 8 in the second half, as their undefeated hosts flew past the previous highest team total of 56. That's sport. I'm Joe Gilfillan.
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5: Galatians 5 verse 22. 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We find ourselves involved in loyal commitments.
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0: Beer and Joel Barnes, previous Yes Please Eloise winners. That one is called Only One That Matters. You've got Beatty on Life FM just after 6 on your Sunday. Final hour with you on my Sunday stint, but coming up, do not worry, we've got a whole bunch of fun. If you missed it, we brought it to the morning wake up, all the way from the Arvo Bravo, Bird or Beatty. Such a beloved, crazy, absurd segment. Is this a bird, or is it just me in the studio making weird bird noises? It's always embarrassing when somebody spots you in the studio pretending to be a bird, because I find if I'm going to make a convincing bird noise, I really do have to get into it vocally and also bodily. Oh, that doesn't sound right, does it? But, you know, you got to give it all of the actions and the movement. It helps pull out that sound from deep within you. Anyway, Bird or Beatty coming up next. That was a little bit odd. That whole segment is a little bit odd, but also coming up, we've got this track from Bailey Hager. The track is called All The Time. Got it for you in a couple of minutes here on Your Life FM.
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2: Have you heard of secular churches? 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They do a lot of the things churches do, except without any of the spiritual content. The creed of one of these congregations is, "I believe in community." These secular churches try to satisfy the basic human need for community and relationship without all the talk about God. The rise of secular churches is an opportunity for us to think about what makes the real church unique. Community is great, but if that's all we're doing in our churches, we're not much different from the secular church down the road. Christian community should be distinct. Jesus said, "Where two or three gather in my name, there I am with them." Gathering in Jesus' name means gathering around Scripture, around the cross, around the Lord's table, around the crucified and risen Jesus. That's what a church service is meant to be. So go and be a part of one this Sunday. I'm Reuben Munn from Shore Community Church. 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

0: 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That track is called Ain't No Way You Got Baity on your Sunday.
1: That bird sounds crazy. Is it bird or is it baity?
0: That bird sounds crazy. Is it a bird or is it baity? Text on through 8168 with the keyword life. What do you reckon this is, the bird or baity in question? I know. And either way, it's ridiculous. If that's a real bird, I mean, text on through if that's what you think. 8168 with the keyword life. How is a bird making that sound? Otherwise, that is me in one of our studios pretending to make quote-unquote bird noises. But one more time, what do you reckon? Bird or baity? I do love this segment. Text on through. I will reveal what the answer is coming up after this track from Lapani and the listeners. The track is called Home, coming at you in three songs time, as well as the answer for this edition of Bird.

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3: Why is it so hard to just be happy? Why does loneliness shadow me? I could try to piece together every broken fragment, yet still feel so incomplete.

0: Lightspeed FM for Lapani and the listeners. You've got Beatty on your Sunday. That track written by Lapani, but also the Lightspeed FM listenership. How cool. Although right now it is time for Bird or Beatty.
1: That bird sounds crazy. Is it bird or is it Beatty?
0: Is it a bird or is it Beatty? What do you reckon? This is the bird or Beatty in question. It's so good. Okay, one more time if you've just joined us. What do you reckon? Bird or Beatty? That's either me or a real bird. That, my friends, well done to you. If you said bird, you are correct. That is a real bird. That is the dusky grouse. Look it up for yourself. Legitimately, that isn't. It sounds like just a. It could be me laughing while snorting at the same time, just kind of go. I mean, I suppose. Oh, gosh, that was bad. That would be my impression. But yes, well done for bird or Beatty today. The answer is a bird, the dusky grouse.

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1: 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And I would hate to see this disappear. 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

0: The one and only Tyrion here on your Life FM. That track is called You Remain. Hugh Gottbady on your Sunday. Thank you so much for choosing us. We really appreciate your company on Life FM. And also, would say if you're a regular listener of the Sunday show, you know what this sound means. That's right, we're about to kick it old school. Tell me why it feels like there's a grand canyon. I can be patient. Got this one queued up in a couple of minutes' time. It is Grand Canyon from Matt Kearney. Morning is coming. Now we got space, babe. Now we gonna cross it.
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2: 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It's just so good. And you can message you guys. 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I love the talk in there. It's just so much fun to drive to school with. It's just awesome.
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0: Capital Kings on Your Life FM for your Sunday. That track is called Get Lifted. You got Beatty. That one almost sounds like a backhanded Christian compliment or a piece of encouragement. You know, why don't you just go and get lifted? Yeah, I don't think it's going to make its way into the vernacular. It is time for me, by the way, though, to wrap on up.
1: It is now.
0: That is completely the wrong hotkey. Let's try that one more time. It is time for me to wrap on up. One love for the mother's pride. One love for the times we cried. One love, gotta stay alive. I will survive. That's better. Time to bring this show, at least my stint with you, to a close. You don't have to go anywhere if you do not want to. That is it for me for your Sunday. Thank you so much for hanging out. And of course, we'll be back tomorrow morning, as once again, myself and Rach filling in on the Morning Wake Up for another couple of weeks. It's really been a whole bunch of fun, and do hope you join us. But that is it for me today. So there's only one thing left to say. Peace! Never break.
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1: 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We all fall short of God's glorious standard. Yet God, in His grace, freely makes us right in His sight. He did this through Christ Jesus when He freed us from the penalty of our sins.
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0: for King and Country with Miracle on Life FM. Kia ora koutou, Eloise hanging out with you. Happy Sunday, 23rd of August. Hope it was a great weekend for you. Can you believe we're entering basically the last week of August? It's kind of wild, right? I will say, though, August does have 31 days, so the 31st is a Monday, but I'm calling this, you know, the last week of August. It just makes sense. And I don't want to be that person that always says this, but I feel like I blinked and I missed August. But maybe it's because I was sick for a bit there, so there's that too. Hey, I hope you are keeping well. I hope you are managing to stay away from the sicknesses this winter. I know there's been a pretty big outbreak of the flu that was going around, probably still is going around, to be fair, the top of the North Island, more so, and it's been full on. I know so many people who have been sick and who've had the flu, myself included. So I know what it's like, you know, feeling for you. If that is currently you, I will say it gets better. I mean, unless it doesn't, and then you've got to, you know, take action and go to the hospital. I know that the hospitals are quite, overwhelmed at the moment and understaffed because of the flu and all that. And I heard that there are certain hospitals actually that have had to open up flu wards so that it's kind of contained to like a certain area in the hospital. It's just crazy. Like, we got to just stay on top of it, right? So be safe out there. And look, if you're feeling unwell, stay home. Honestly, that's for the best. Coming up, I've got a song that was pretty popular not too long ago on the Life FM U chart. And I've got it for you very soon. It's by Alison Ide. This one on the way, along with Ty Brazel, Set It Off. Both songs coming up soon.
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5: Have you ever sat with a hot mug of coffee and just noticed the steam rising? It curls upwards and shifts unpredictably. Then it disappears before you can even catch it. You can't hold it in your hands, yet you know it's there. You see it, feel its warmth against your face, can even breathe it in, fleeting, invisible, and yet deeply real. That's a bit like God's spirit. We can't box him in or fully explain how he moves, yet his presence fills the spaces around us. He brings warmth when life feels cold, clarity when things seem foggy, comfort when we can't quite name what we need. We often search for big, tangible signs of God, the undeniable miracle, the booming voice, but sometimes his spirit shows up like steam, gentle, unseen, yet surrounding us in ways that we can't deny once we notice it. So next time you lift your cup and see steam rising, let it remind you that the unseen can be the most powerful. God's presence is nearer than your breath. I'm Mickey from inbetween.org.nz. I hope this sparks your thinking, and let's see what God does with it.
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John Redick, it's Holding On, Praise God, on Life. That song is a great reminder to lay down the burdens you were never meant to carry and trust the one who has been holding you all along. That is what John Redick has shared about his song. He went on to say, "My prayer is that it points you back to where your strength and help truly come from." How good. It's been quite a popular song, I will say. I feel like John Redick has been releasing some great new music recently. If you like that song, you can vote for it over on the U chart. Lifefm.co.nz. Get voting for your favourite songs every day if you like. And the U chart is a countdown, top 10 song countdown we normally do on the night show at 8 p.m. That's every weeknight. So we'll be back tomorrow night. This one is by The Young Escape. It's Unknown on Life.

Grace Vineyard Music, Joshua McGregor and Marley Solo with Alive on Life FM. Now, I don't know if you can still enter, but it is the 23rd today. So what I'm talking about is the Rima Media calendar for 2027. We had a competition. We've been doing this for the last couple of years, actually. But we've been holding a competition where you can actually submit your photos to get them in the calendar for next year. And this is, I don't want to say expiring, but I guess the cutoff date was today. Not sure if that means you can still enter today. Like if something has to be sent in by, it doesn't say before, it says by the 23rd of August. Does today count? I don't know. I feel like that's always a weird one. What you can do though, if you go to our website and it's still there, still counts. You can still enter. You can still submit your photos. If it's not on the website, then you can't. That's the answer. LifeFM.co.nz. Last chance, really, it is, to enter the Rima Media calendar photo competition. 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

0: Tori Kelly, that is her song Control on Life FM. That song, of course, from her latest album, God Must Really Love Me. Such a cool album, by the way. I'm such a big Tori Kelly fan. And I guess my flex is that I almost interviewed her. It was 2020. That says it all. Yeah, I was heading over to Australia. I was about to buy flights, to be fair, that week. Heading over to Australia to her concert there. And I was in talks with her manager setting up an interview. So that would have been awesome. Obviously, didn't happen. Neither did the concert. And I'm glad we hadn't bought our flights when I thought would be fine. Anyway, one day I will interview Tori Kelly and one day I'll be able to see her perform live.
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2: Hi, I'm Paul Tribilco. I love growing vegetables. I love the rhythm of the seasons, planting in spring, harvesting in summer and autumn. Jesus knew a good deal about planting and harvesting. Think of John 12. Unless a grain of wheat falls into the earth and dies, it remains just a single grain. But if it dies, it bears much fruit. Jesus knows about planting and about an abundant crop. But Jesus is talking about himself. He knows he is going to die for the sins of the world. Planting a grain of wheat is an image for his death. But he knows that through his death he will bear much fruit. From the dead grain in the earth comes his risen life. This bears much fruit and continues to bear fruit in our world today, where the risen Jesus is at work. Thanks be to God. I'm Paul Tribilco from the Theology Program at the University of Otago.
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Scott, you can be happy too on Life FM. Now, if you don't know, Lily Lynn Scott has moved overseas. She's moved to Australia and she's been posting a lot online on socials. She's still being active and, you know, making sure she's still doing music while also actually having, you know, a job that pays the bills. But do support her. Go follow her on Instagram if you don't already. You can just find her by searching Lily Lynn Scott and she should pop up. I think it's really cool to support our Kiwi Christian artists that we play here on Life FM. So go show some love. And I think she's always posting some really cool stuff, honestly. I did see she's got a song that plays on Air New Zealand flights. You know when the flight, when the plane lands, I mean, there's like, you know, a bit of background music while you're waiting to deplane. Apparently one of her songs is playing during that time. So listen out for it. Listen out for it if you are about to catch an Air New Zealand flight soon.

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0: Holvey and No Big Deal, it's Rooftop on Life FM. Eloise here. Now, I don't know if you've heard, but Holvey has been announced to headline Festival 1 2027. It's going to be such a fun time. And don't mean to alarm you, but we are closer to Festival 1 2027 than we are to Festival 1 that happened in January this year. Isn't that a wild thought? Hey, make sure you get yourself sorted with tickets. I think tickets are still at tier one pricing, which means right now, cheapest they'll be between now and Festival 1. So get yourself sorted. Get yourself tickets. Festival.1 is the website. More artists will be announced in the lead up to Festival 1. And I feel like we're round the corner from another announcement, surely. You know, it's coming up to the end of August. Surely there's an announcement in September coming up. I can feel it.
1: 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It's an important thing to sort out at some stage, though. If you're in that place where you are thinking about it, then you may consider remembering Life FM in your will. A cool way of making sure that you leave a lasting positive legacy in New Zealand, even after you shake off this mortal coil. For more info, visit remamedia.co.nz.
2: Hello, Joy here. When I was finishing up my degree, I would often worry about my future, the great big unknown. These worries often escalated as I walked to the ferry station after my lectures finished. As I trudged past groups of laughing students and flashy businessmen, I felt that I was so lost in comparison. I'd walk past the fancy restaurants and corporate towers and I would again feel so insignificant. Tired and anxious, I'd hop onto the ferry and look out the window. About halfway through the journey, the city lights would shrink to little dots and the mountains near my home would come into view. I exhaled and relaxed. Home. The words of an old hymn say, "Turn your eyes upon Jesus, look full in his wonderful face, and all the things of earth will grow strangely dim in the light of his glory and grace." Nothing had changed in my circumstances, but my focus did. Today, shift your focus to home, to Jesus. This is Joy Ravella.
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Josh Wilson with Power on Life FM. That new song, by the way, a really incredible, vulnerable anthem about hitting rock bottom, facing despair, addiction, or even mental darkness, and really crying out to God. If you like that song, vote for it on the U chart, lifefm.co.nz, or get voting through the Rima Media app. Now, normally on a weeknight, this is when we'd be, you know, in the middle of the U chart, the top 10 song countdown. It's a Sunday though, and we don't have the U chart on a Sunday. Fun fact, only day of the week we don't have the U chart, because we do have one on Saturday. We actually have an extended version. It's the top 20 countdown, and that's Saturday afternoons at 4 p.m. Anyway, the U chart will be back tomorrow night from 8, so make sure you go and vote now so today's votes aren't wasted. LifeFM.co.nz.

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2: There's a million

New day, new life. It's the afters on Life FM. Now, not this week, but a little while ago, I was sharing with you no screen challenge ideas. So basically just, you know, the idea of scrolling less, being on your phone less, doing something else. And one I wanted to share with you tonight, I feel like this is so underrated. I don't know. I feel like let's bring it back, you know, games night, board game night, board games nights. Or something. It made more sense in my head. But basically, play a board game with family or friends. Or both. But don't you miss that? I love a board game. I really do. I will say it's been a bit of time, been a minute since I've actually played a board game. But I love a board game. I really do. Actually, when I was on mat leave, which was a while ago now, we really got into those Cluedo, like, co-op games. I don't know if you've ever played them. Is it just called Clue? I'm not 100% sure. Basically, you can only play that same game once because it's like the same outcome, right? And you're working together to solve the clues. And it was just so fun. Now, it's done by Cluedo. So, you know, sometimes you've got the same characters and all that, but it's just like different settings. It's so fun. There's maybe 4 or 5 of them. And I think we managed to play about 3 or 4. I can't quite remember. The annoying thing is, you know, obviously if you're buying it, you spend, I think it's like $30 or so, but you can only play it once. And then what? And then what? You know, you either give it to someone, donate it to the op shop, or you try and sell it on Facebook Marketplace. Tried that. Didn't really work. But anyway, bring back board game nights. Game night. Let's just call it game night. Bring that back, you know, and let's play some board games with our friends and whānau.

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We're a Christian radio station. Maybe today you're listening and you're not sure where you stand. Maybe you're on the fence, weighing it up. We believe that God is not looking for perfection or a finished product. He's looking for a heart that's open to the possibility of Him. If you're feeling like the door is closed or you need to have it all figured out, here's a simple truth from Romans. If you confess with your mouth that Jesus is Lord and believe in your heart that God raised Him from the dead, you will be saved. If you're ready to step off that fence and see what happens, pray this. Jesus, I don't have all the answers, but I'm reaching out. I believe You are who You say You are. Come into my life. Forgive my past. And show me how to follow You. Amen. No matter where you are on that journey, we're glad you're here with us.

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0: 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Now, as I had been off sick for about a week, my little one, my 2.5-year-old, also sick, right? We spent an obnoxious amount of time watching TV. But hey, what can you do? It is hard, isn't it? I've been trying to wean off watching too much TV. So the other day I decided, you know what? We watched Frozen. She loved it. I obviously love it. And let's just play the soundtrack from Frozen. Play it through the speaker. This was confusing for Belle because the speaker it was playing off is the one that's connected to our TV, right? It's a soundbar. So I just connected my phone to that, was playing the Frozen soundtrack off it. She was looking at the TV and confused as to why she couldn't see anything. And I was just trying to explain, oh, we're just listening to the music. She got over that for a bit and then ended up just, you know, pottering around and playing with her toys that we have out in the lounge. So it did work. It was just a bit of a confusing time for her, I will say. Especially as she looked over at my phone, the screen on my phone, and it had a bit of like a video clip on loop of Frozen. So she's kind of watching that or trying to sit in my lap and watch that. I'm like, no, it's just background music now. We do have a Tony's box, which is great, by the way, for, you know, stories and songs as well. So we've got that as well. So, yeah, definitely trying to do that a bit more and try to be more intentional with that because, yeah, honestly, it's too much screen time. Need I say more? And I did bring that upon ourselves, but what can you do when you're sick? It's hard, you know. You're sick. Your toddler's sick. There's not much to do except watch hours and hours of the Spider-Man and his amazing friends or whatever it's called. I'm sort of over that show now, if you couldn't tell.
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3: I can still remember playing the snake game on my Nokia phone in high school and thinking it was the best thing ever. Now, owning a Nokia is almost unheard of because they failed to adapt to a changing world. As our world is constantly changing, we too need to be flexible or we will soon become irrelevant and fruitless. While tradition can have its strengths, the way we do life should not be decided simply by our sacred cows or what has always been done. Tradition should never triumph over fruitfulness. We need to ask ourselves the difficult question, is what I'm doing fruitful in my business, work, marriage, church, and personal life? Is it actually producing the results I'm wanting? And we need to be flexible to adapt and grow, asking God to help us live a fruitful life. Fresh fruit is always better than sacred cows. I'm Ben Cherry, pastor of City Point Church, Auckland.
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Corey Asbury out singing the Angels on Life FM. Hey, tonight is the last night for Shine-a-thon. 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Sharon and Bjorn have been live on Shine-a-thon nights this week. 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Like I said, you can actually catch Bjorn and Sharon live right now on your telly. Jesus.

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Eloise here. Now, that was Seth Schlatter with his song Bye Bye. And he actually just teamed up with Joelle Barnes to release a brand new song called Road Less Travelled.

0: magical song. Again, it's called Road Less Traveled by Joelle Barnes and Seph Schlatter. I love this song. I think it's really cool. Hoping we might be able to add that one to Life FM. So keep your ears out for that one. Listen out for that one. But yeah, Road Less Traveled. Now, I've got a question. How do you think you'd spell traveled? Is it a, I guess, because we do, you know, British English in New Zealand, right? Would you spell it with two L's or one L? Because it's spelled with one L, but I'm like thinking, is that the American way to spell traveled? It looks wrong. It doesn't look correct. Anyway, I don't know. I'm not sure. That's probably a quick Google, to be fair. Anyway, Road Less Traveled. That is the new one from Joelle Barnes and Seph Schlatter, if you're wanting to listen to it.
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There you go. Again, that song is called Old News, That's History. It's by Marissa Berkey. And not only is it a new song to Life FM, also a new artist. So go show us some love on the U chart if you like that song, vote for it. 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

Sasha Layton and Claire Leslie with Whispers on Life FM. Now, if you haven't heard, the Arvo Bravo, Rach and Beatty, are actually filling in on the Morning Wake Up. So that was happening last week. That's happening again this coming week, which means I am filling in on afternoons. It's been pretty fun, I will say. It's quite nice to do, you know, something different. And it's not a show I don't know anything about. You know, I used to be the producer for afternoons when it was Liana and Josh a couple years ago. And that was quite fun, and I did fill in quite a bit. So I did bring back, actually, one of the segments that we used to do on that show, and that is the top three at 3:30. I don't mean the top three countdown of the top three songs on the U chart. I mean the top three topic. That was always very fun, you know. Basically, we choose a random topic, and we give our top three within those topics. One of the things that we did, well, that I actually chose to do earlier this week, top three seasonings for hot chips. And there were some great texts that came in with that one. Someone said pink sauce. That was quite interesting. Never tried that. Someone really likes putting vinegar on hot chips. Is that a British thing? I don't know. I feel like that's a British thing. And I said my number one was chicken salt, and so did a few other people. It's good, right? Chicken salt on hot chippies. Can't go wrong. You really can't.

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0: 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Don't know if you know about this, but there has been an update on the Rima Media app. What I mean by that is there's been a few more features added to the Life FM side of things. 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
2: Ephesians 1 verse 1, Paul says, to the saints in Ephesus, the faithful in Christ Jesus. In fact, over the six chapters of the book of Ephesians, Paul says, you are in Christ, you are in Christ, you are in God. He says it 36 times, you are in God. Do you know the Greek in God is the phrase entheos, and we get our English word enthusiasm from entheos. Enthusiasm means to be in God. I look up enthusiasm in my dictionary. It means to rave, to go into raptures, and to go overboard. The gospel is described as good news. And I believe that when we put together being in God, enthusiasm, with good news, then truly we're able to do what St. Francis of Assisi says, share the gospel and use words as a last resort. My name is Glenn Barrett.
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Here's good weather forecast. 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
1: Jeremiah 29 verse 11. 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

0: KB and Ben Fuller with Father on Life FM. Eloise here. Great reminder, actually. Father's Day is coming up. We are heading into the last week of August. Father's Day, if you don't know, it's the first Sunday of September. This year, it's the 6th of September. And I know that. I feel like that's just something I know. But the other thing is that my husband's birthday is the 7th of September. And last year, his birthday was actually on Father's Day. I laugh because that will never happen to me with Mother's Day, as my birthday's in July. Anyway, he doesn't love celebrating his birthday. He hates like making a big deal of things. I am the opposite. So, of course, I love making a big deal for him. But I did joke that he'd only get one present last year because, you know, his birthday's on Father's Day. Anyway, this year, Father's Day, 6th of September, and it's the 23rd, so really 2 weeks from now. 2 weeks today is Father's Day. Get yourself sorted, get yourself organized. If you want to buy something online, you probably have time to do it, but you got to do it like now towards the beginning of this week, I'd say, and then it should come in time. Otherwise, make sure you know what you're doing. I'm sorted. I was actually sorted like last week, I think. The things that I ordered online had come in, so that's great. I'm ready. Ready for Father's Day and my husband's birthday. We're good. But in case you're not, this is your reminder.
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3: Kia ora tātou. Welcome to A Minute in History with The Hope Project. In 1864, Henry Taratoa moved to Tauranga when he heard that British troops had arrived to acquire land Māori did not want to sell. On 29th April, the British attacked the Māori at Pukahinahina, or Gate Pa. 1,700 well-armed British troops and cannons battled 250 Māori in their trenches, and the Māori had a remarkable victory due to their superior trench warfare tactics. But what happened next was equally remarkable. Taratoa decided to follow the teachings of Jesus by caring for wounded enemy soldiers. Others like Hene Tikiri Karamu did the same. A dying soldier asked Taratoa for water, so he risked his life to get some. When the British arrived to collect their dead and wounded the next morning, they all had cups of water next to them. As Jesus said, if your enemy is hungry, feed him. If he's thirsty, give him something to drink. There are some remarkable stories and values in our history. Let's know them. See hopeproject.co.nz for more.
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Music on Life FM. That song there by Maddie Jane, it's called Upper Hand. Love that song. That song really about holding on to old patterns like they were solutions, focusing on everything slipping away instead of focusing on what's already secure. Maddie sings about giving it all to God, about hitting the ceiling of her own strength and then watching him show up right on time. Love how she sings, "My God, he always wins in the end. I got the upper hand." Oof, it's good, right? Inspired by Romans chapter 8, verse 37, which describes this, we are more than conquerors through him who loved us. We are more than conquerors through him who loved us. It means that we don't have to do it alone. It's so true. If you like that song, you can vote for it over on the U chart. Maddie Jane, that's her name. She's new to Life FM, and that is her new song, Upper Hand.

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3: Got the devil on my throat, got blood on my hands.

everything. Joshua McGregor, it's everything on Life FM. Eloise here. Now, earlier this week, I was given a chocolate fish. I don't know about you, but I'm a fan. I'm not. Here's the thing, though. I wouldn't go out of my way to buy one, but if I was given a chocolate fish, I'd eat it, and I'd happily eat it. You know, I like it. That marshmallow mellowy texture covered in chocolate, it's good. You know, like it's not going to give you a sore jaw, like the pineapple lumps sometimes do. Which, you know, that's my, I guess my what's the word? My not concerns, but those are my cons against pineapple lumps, if I'm being honest. But a chalky fish, I like it. New Zealand really is the only country, I think, that has chocolate fish and has it so readily available. And is anyone else as keen on the chalky fish like we are? I don't know. I don't know if anyone else is really keen on that. Is that? I think that's just a New Zealand thing. What about you? Do you rate a chocolate fish? Yay or nay? I don't want to. I feel like I would say 60 or 70% of New Zealand probably rates a chalky fish. That is my estimate.

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0: Madison Watkins, it's Open the Eyes, Praise You on Life. Now, coming up, we'll get into our daily devotional, the Word for You Today. 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You feel like it was meant for you in that moment. And other times you may miss it, or you might not hear it throughout your day. 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One of my favorite parts about the Word for You Today app is soul food. So soul food is where it gives you a few different Bible verses from, you know, different books of the Bible. And actually, if you look at that every day, you will be able to read the Bible in a year. So there you go. 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I think this might be the last or second to last time you'll be hearing it on Life FM tonight. 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
3: In Matthew chapter 18, verses 15 to 20, Jesus lays out three steps for confronting someone who's out of line. First step, meet that person alone. If that's not a safe option, let's not put ourselves in harm's way. Second step, if they don't listen, meet them with friends. Third step, if they still don't listen, that's when we take it to leaders. But let's show them love and grace, regardless of any lack of remorse. That's how Jesus treated the pagans and tax collectors who weren't sorry for stuff that they'd done wrong. When someone has really hurt us, it's hard to even want to see them. Why then bother trying to forgive? Jesus himself said, "I can guarantee again that if two of you agree on anything here on earth, my Father in heaven will accept it. Where two or three have come together in my name, I am there among them." Coming together and reconciling with humility and prayer brings blessing. God promises to be with two people in agreement. When we call someone out, the ball's in their court. If they agree that they need to reconcile, God is with both people. Peace isn't possible without God's presence. Doing what Jesus instructs us isn't easy, but it brings people closer to God. Done with God's Spirit, reconciliation is incredibly healing. So what now? Are you needing to reconcile with someone? Using the three steps in Matthew chapter 18, verses 15 to 20, with a heart for reconciliation, ask God to help you and watch how He brings life again.
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Clippers, Revolution, that is their song Promised Land on Life FM. Hey, coming up to 11 p.m. on the way, our worship hour. The hour, the river, this is something we have on Life FM every night, 11 p.m. until midnight. A full hour of worship music. How good. Hey, to kick us off for worship tonight, I've got this one lined up.

Rascal Flatts until Grace. Our first song on the hour tonight. You'll hear this at 11. Right now, here's Oscar Ironside. It's Hope for a Living.

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1: Philippians 4 verse 8. 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The best, not the worst. The beautiful, not the ugly. Things to praise, not things to curse.
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0: Carey Jobe and Cody Carnes. It's The Blessing on Leif FM. Eloise here. I hope you've been loving the start of the hour, the river, our worship hour. This is something we have on every night on Leif FM, 11 p.m. until midnight. So any night of the week, you'll hear worship music. How good. We've got a whole hour of worship music. Hey, coming up, I will share with you today's gospel reading. It's from Matthew 16 from verse 13 if you're wanting to read along. For now, let's get back to the worship. Here's Bethel Music. It's No Longer Slaves on Leif.
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0: It is Life FM. Coming up to halfway through the hour, the River, our worship hour. This is a great place to pause and reflect on God's word. Tonight, reading from Matthew 16, verse 13 through to 20. When Jesus came to the region of Caesarea Philippi, he put this question to his disciples. Who do people say the Son of Man is? And they said, some say he is John the Baptist, some Elijah, and others Jeremiah or one of the prophets. But you, he said, who do you say I am? Then Simon Peter spoke up. You are the Christ, he said, the Son of the living God. Jesus replied, Simon, son of Jonah, you are a happy man, because it was not flesh and blood that revealed this to you, but my Father in heaven. So I now say to you, you are Peter, and on this rock I will build my church, and the gates of the underworld can never hold out against it. I will give you the keys of the kingdom of heaven. Whatever you bind on earth shall be considered bound in heaven. Whatever you loose on earth shall be considered loosed in heaven. Then he gave the disciples strict orders not to tell anyone that he was the Christ. That is today's gospel reading. If you want to reflect on it some more, it's from Matthew 16, from verse 13 through to 20. Let's get back into the hour, our worship hour. This one from Corin Hawthorne and Matt Maher. It's How Great on Life.
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0: 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Now, I just want to mention the prayer wall, because the prayer wall is where you can post your prayer, as in digitally post a prayer. 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Under Faith and Spirituality is where you'll see the prayer wall. 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But yes, if you do need prayer, make sure you post your prayer, leave your prayer on the prayer wall, and someone, a group actually, will pray for you for that prayer request. Let's get back into the worship. This one from Seth Schlitter. It's Valley of Worship on Life.
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Eloise here. Thanks for hanging out on this Sunday night. Hey, look, I hope you have had a beautiful weekend. That's it from me. This is where I'll say goodbye. Don't forget, I'm on afternoons this week, filling in for Rach and Beatty, who you actually be hearing from 6 a.m. They're filling in on mornings. So there you go. Ka kite anō. Pō marie, mā te atua koe e manaaki. Good night, may God care for you.

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1: 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Yes, hurt is real. Opposition is real. Evil is real. But love is stronger. Grace is stronger. 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That's what we're talking about in this week's 7-Minute Sermon.
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0: 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We're a Christian radio station. We believe that no matter how loud the world gets, there's a peace that surpasses all understanding. We believe that you weren't meant to carry the weight of tomorrow on your shoulders today. If you're feeling overwhelmed, or perhaps just a little lost in the noise, take a moment and breathe. We want you to know you're seen, you are known, and you are deeply loved. If your heart is heavy, let's take a moment together and pray. Lord, I give you my worries and my weariness. Replace my anxiety with your peace and my doubt with your strength. 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Amen. Hang on to that promise as you go about your day.
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5: Rejoice in hope, be patient in tribulation, be constant in prayer.
4: That's Romans chapter 12, verse 12 from the English Standard Version. The Apostle Paul gives 3 short, powerful instructions. Rejoice in hope, be patient in tribulation or difficulty, and be constant in prayer. And it's that last phrase I want to focus on today. Be constant in prayer. Tim Keller once described prayer as the key to everything we need to do and be in life. He wrote about this in his book Prayer, Experiencing Awe and Intimacy with God, where he reflected on how his own prayer life changed over the years. By adjusting his devotional habits later in life, he discovered a spiritual depth and strength he hadn't experienced before, even after decades of preaching and ministry. Dr. Keller explained that prayer is one of the main ways God brings deep change into our lives. It's how God shapes us, how he strengthens us, and how he prepares us for the things he wants to give us. Prayer opens our hearts to God's work. It aligns our desires with his, and it creates the space for God to give us blessings that might overwhelm us if we weren't spiritually ready. Prayer is how we know God. It's how we learn to treat God as God, not as an idea, not as a distant figure, but as the living Lord who walks with us. And because of that, prayer isn't optional. It's essential. It's something we must learn, practice, and grow in. Paul's instruction in Romans 12 to be constant in prayer isn't about praying every second of the day. It's about cultivating a life that regularly turns to God, in joy and sorrow, in confusion and gratitude, in need and in worship. It's about making prayer a steady rhythm, a daily habit, a natural part of how we live. Prayer truly is the key to everything we need to do and be in life. So let us rejoice in hope, be patient in tribulation, and be constant in prayer.
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2: 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And the evidence goes further. Genetics also show a sudden dramatic population crash from which humanity emerged through one male and three female lineages. That astonishing pattern mirrors the biblical account of Noah's family repopulating the earth after the flood. 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
3: Before there was Google Maps, I had to follow my brother through an unfamiliar area. It was his home turf, so he was taking me on shortcuts through roads I never knew existed. I had to stick close to ensure I didn't lose sight of him. It struck me as I was driving that it didn't matter that I had no clue where I was. What mattered was who I was following. God invited Abraham to go on a journey to a yet unknown destination. To step out of the familiar and to rely on and trust in who God was and what he had promised. There were some unexpected twists and turns along the way and lots of delays, but Abraham stuck close and kept saying yes to God. We're also invited to go on this adventure of faith, and if we will stick close to God, following as he leads, just like Abraham, consistent steps of obedience will get us to our destination. I'm Amy Walker.
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4: Have you ever felt just a little bit overwhelmed by a situation? I've been there. I remember ministering once in a red light district and just saying, God, how could you let all this happen? I don't see how what I'm doing even makes a difference, and I feel overwhelmed and honestly a little bit hopeless. In that moment, he dropped a verse in my spirit that shifted everything. Christ in me, the hope of glory. At first, I didn't really understand, but then he began to speak. He reminded me that if Christ in us is really the hope of glory, that means wherever we walk, Christ walks too. And that is the hope we carry. Because of his very nature in us, even when we don't have hope or faith for the situation in front of us, we have him. And as Romans 5:5 says, his hope does not disappoint. So the next time you feel a little bit overwhelmed, remember, it's not you in Christ, but Christ in you, the hope of glory. For more, check out Beck's Words of Life on the gram.
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Last stop, clean boy tatted up. Break through the padlock, roll like Gallagher. But I ain't playing no games. Me and Josh had a talk. Thought I made the right moves, my career not adding up. Met some Christian artists who think they celebrities. I went to 3 award shows, I fell asleep right in the front row.

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1: Kia ora, I'm Michelle from Venn. How important, honestly, do you think work is? We're often confused by work, perhaps especially so as Christians. 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How then might we think Christianly about work? 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
5: Almost everyone has someone that they need to make amends with in some way. A friend, a work colleague, or a family member. The longer it's left alone, the more it swells up into something worse than it should be. Well, good news. Jesus has a simple, useful approach to setting us free from a grudge. Uncomfortable news first. To be close to God, we need to recognize the link between knowing Him and forgiving others. Let's check out this challenging verse. Therefore, if you are offering your gift at the altar and there remember that your brother or sister has something against you, leave your gift there in front of the altar. First go and be reconciled to them, then come and offer your gift. That's in Matthew 5:23-24. What does this mean? Worshipping, drawing near to God, and being filled to go out and serve Him. There's something that needs to happen before that. Reconciliation. It's a humbling experience to make the first move, even if we haven't caused the problem. Check out what Ephesians 4:26-27 says. In your anger, do not sin. Do not let the sun go down while you're still angry, and do not give the devil a foothold. Today is the best time to make the move and set things straight. That's the way to freedom with others, ourselves, and with God. So what now? If you need to reconcile with someone, start today. Thank God that He's at work in your situations, softening hearts before you meet.
4: 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You can also read it online at our website.
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4: My GPS has to say recalculating more often than I'd like. A missed turn, a wrong exit, a distracted moment, and suddenly that calm voice announces that I've gone off course. But what I love is this. It never says, "You've blown it, Mickey." It never gives up. It simply reroutes me and offers me a new way forward. That's God's grace. God doesn't abandon us when we take wrong turns. He doesn't scold us into despair or leave us stranded in the middle of nowhere. Instead, he whispers, "Let's try again." His spirit gently draws us back, redirecting our path again and again. The route might take longer, the detour might be winding, but the destination is still intact. Our mistakes don't erase God's plan. His love is larger than our missteps. So, if you've taken a wrong turn lately, don't panic. You're not beyond reach. God's already recalculating, already guiding you toward where he wants you to be. I'm Mickey from inbetween.org.nz, and I hope this sparks your thinking. Let's see what God does with it.
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7: When I was a teenager, someone at church who I really looked up to made a passing comment that completely devastated me. I wore that comment like a label and allowed it to limit me in so many ways. Although I had a right to be upset, I ended up developing a victim mentality for almost 4 years. And in the end, I was the one that lost. I lost time, joy, opportunities. You know what else? I don't even think they ever intended it to be such a hurtful comment. In reality, it was my own insecurities, my own sense of inadequacy that allowed those words so deep into my heart. If I truly believed what God said about me, I would have easily brushed it off. Who God says we are anchors us. So before you forfeit any more of your life to careless human words, stop and think about the Spirit-breathed words God uses to describe you. Worthy, loved, enough. I'm Joy Ravella.
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1: 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Such an important ministry that you've got going there.
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We're a Christian radio station. Maybe today you're listening and you're not sure where you stand. Maybe you're on the fence, weighing it up. We believe that God is not looking for perfection or a finished product. He's looking for a heart that's open to the possibility of Him. If you're feeling like the door is closed or you need to have it all figured out, here's a simple truth from Romans. If you confess with your mouth that Jesus is Lord and believe in your heart that God raised Him from the dead, you will be saved. If you're ready to step off that fence and see what happens, pray this. Jesus, I don't have all the answers, but I'm reaching out. I believe You are who You say You are. Come into my life. Forgive my past. And show me how to follow You. Amen. No matter where you are on that journey, we're glad you're here with us.

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3: 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I'm Reuben Munn from Shore Community Church. 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
1: 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But love is stronger. 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That's what we're talking about in this week's 7-Minute Sermon.
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8: Hi, I'm Paul Trebilco. It's so sad when people we love die. We speak about people passing away. As believers, we know that death is not the end and that believers in Christ will pass on to a new life. The early Christians believed that death was not the end. They awaited resurrection. They adopted the word cemeteries as the name for where they were buried. Cemetery means sleeping place. This wasn't a word that was used for where people were buried. Christians used this word to express their belief that people who died in Christ were simply sleeping, awaiting resurrection. The word eventually became used by everyone, but its special Christian meaning of sleeping place remains. Christ has conquered death, and those who have died in Christ are simply asleep, awaiting resurrection. Thanks be to God. I'm Paul Trebilco from the Theology Program at the University of Otago.
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1: Romans 12, verse 1. So here's what I want you to do. God helping you take your everyday ordinary life, your sleeping, eating, going to work and walking around life, and place it before God as an offering. Embracing what God does for you is the best thing you can do for Him.
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3: Kia ora tātou. Welcome to A Minute in History with The Hope Project. Between AD 33 and 1990, the average person's lifespan changed from just 28 years to over 62. And while many developments in medicine are a part of this equation, the other part is the Christian medical missionaries who took this care to the world. Like no others, they have risked all to help the poor. And to this day, tens of thousands of Christians still train in medicine specifically to have skills with which to help those in need in other places. To quote the broadcaster D. James Kennedy, Christians have constructed tens of thousands of hospitals all over the world, even in the remotest jungles. Missiologist Dr. Ruth Tucker says, "The ministry of missionary medicine during the 20th century has been without a doubt the greatest humanitarian effort the world has ever known." You see, while it seems commonplace to throw stones at the missionaries these days, the reality is the missionary movement changed our world. See hopeproject.co.nz for more.
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2: In this update, National's drawn a line in the sand on tax policy, ruling out any new taxes if it returns to government. It's a sudden switch up from recent weeks, with the party discussing both a bed tax and bank tax as potential prospects. Meanwhile, Labor's promising there will be more external scrutiny of the government's fiscal decisions if elected to office. The party says it will return the country to surplus by 2030 and lower net debt to 20% of GDP over time. Two teenage boys are due in the youth court on charges relating to a Palmerston North police officer being struck by a vehicle over the weekend. The constable was laying road spikes when he was hit by a vehicle and thrown several metres. After a four-year absence, Tupperware is returning to New Zealand. The kitchenware brand is back from today, being sold online and in store under new distributor HAG. That's news.
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2: In sport, three All Blacks will back up from the first test into Wednesday morning's final tour game against the Lions, again at Ellis Park. Peter Lekai, Kyle Preston and Anton Lennett-Brown will settle into their same bench seats. Richie Mo'unga starts at 10, his first appearance for the side since the World Cup final of 2023. Defending world champion Lando Norris has secured back-to-back Formula One victories, this time at the Dutch Grand Prix. Liam Lawson came seventh in his Red Bull cameo. An NRL league upset has benefited the Warriors. They'll march into the penultimate regular season round atop the ladder, albeit on points differential, after the Roosters fell 25-24 to the Tigers in Sydney. That's sport. I'm Jodie Gill.
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5: Good morning. Let's take a quick look at the short forecast. Northland to Waitomo and also Coromandel Peninsula and Bay of Plenty. But apart from some morning cloud, Taranaki to Honowhenua, Kapiti Coast and also the Central High Country. Partly cloudy, isolated showers retreating to the Central High Country before dawn and clearing this afternoon. Gisborne, Hawke's Bay, Wairarapa and Wellington, a fine day. Nelson, Marlborough, Canterbury and Otago. Fine apart from some morning frost in sheltered places, some high cloud also developing late this afternoon or evening. Buller to Fiordland. Showers to

0: train about Fiordland and the Rangers of Westland later. Southland, Xiao's retreating to Stewart Island this morning and becoming mainly fine about the mainland.
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2: 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But God put his love on the line for us by offering his son in sacrificial death while we were of no use whatever to him.
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5: Good morning, Morena. It is week two of the Arvo Bravo on the Morning Wake Up. How are you feeling this morning, Beatty?
6: Yeah, pretty good.
5: That's good. What time did you go to sleep last night?
6: Actually fairly early. I'd say about 9-ish.
5: Oh, that's good. I've been job maxing recently. I was telling you a bit about this.
6: I wondered if we were going to talk about this or not.
5: Tell us about job maxing. So I occasionally do some temp work for Auckland Live, Auckland Council, or Auckland Transport. Just all of the Aucklands, really. Anyway,
6: about Auckland. You love the big smoke.
5: I was at one of the train station openings as a event staff, I guess, telling people about all the fun things you can do in Auckland City. And, you know, it was great. I didn't actually get to go into the train station because I was positioned outside. But it was quite funny to see because you asked me if it was boring. And the answer to that was no, because there were so many people there from all different parts of the city. There was a girl there from Weta Workshop with like a giant silicon hand that looked so real. Just like giving people high fives and 20% off Weta Workshop things.
6: Would you like a silicon hand high five?
5: Yeah, hey, and no. I was like, yes, I would, thank you. There was about probably 10 or 20 people from Sky City saying, hey, do you want to come stay at Sky City? Here's a voucher. There was like politicians there. I accidentally asked someone what party they were from and then I got stuck in a conversation I did not want to be in. But it was great fun. There was also a lady that came up to me and they say before the briefing, like, hey, before you guys go out, if you're in a situation that's dangerous, just leave, which is nice of them. But this lady came up and I didn't feel unsafe, but I was just like, this is the kind of thing that happens on these jobs. She had a cardboard sign that just said the word time on it. And she came up to me, this is about 6 o'clock in the morning, holds it up to me and goes, what does this say? And I was like, oh, do you want the time? Like maybe she doesn't speak English. Maybe she needs to know the time. I go to tell her the time and she's like, no, what does it say? I'm like, it says time. And she's like, yes, say it, time. I was like, no, thanks. I think I'm good. I don't know what's happening, but I'm pretty okay with not saying that.
6: Look, the time is 6:04 on your Monday morning, and we will not be job maxing coming up next, but we will be hopefully going to the moon.
5: Ooh, and I can promise, well, I believe that this is way easier than last week.
6: You really stepped back very quickly there. I'm not going to promise anything.
5: Well, because I can promise that I believe that it's easier. Notoriously, this game has been difficult for you.
6: Look, it is not my most shining moment, but I will need your help. Coming up next, we're going to the moon. What is the rule, the common denominator that binds all these things together? Get ready to get in touch. 8168. Keep with life.

0: is KB, Ben Fuller. That is Father on Life FM. You got Rach and Beatty with you on your morning wake
1: Five,
0: up.
1: 5, 4, 3, 2, 1.
0: Heading off to the moon, I can promise that I believe this one is a little bit easier than last week's one.
2: Okay, so just a quick recap. If you've never played this game before, going to the moon, I'm going to the moon and I'm taking blank. Some things can go, others cannot. We're looking to find what the rule is, what the thing that binds all these things together is. If you've got a clue, 8168 with the keyword life, or of course you can just ask, can this thing come to the moon?
0: Okay, here are the three things that I am bringing to the moon. These all fit the pattern, the rule. The first thing, luckily for everybody, is the Trinity.
2: The Trinity?
0: The Trinity is coming to the moon.
2: Well, I'm glad.
0: It's good. I think that's the first thing that should arrive.
2: I do agree.
0: We arrive.
2: It's already there. That's kind of the point. There.
0: I'm also going to bring a rose.
2: Okay.
0: And Wednesday. So far, there's only one day on the moon. It's always a Wednesday on the moon.
2: Is that the worst day that it could be
0: on
2: the moon?
0: I think it actually might be.
2: Trinity, the Trinity.
0: Yeah.
2: Rose and Wednesday.
0: Yeah.
2: Okay, well, let's see. Can a Saturday come to the moon?
0: Ooh, I have to say no.
2: You have to say no.
0: Yeah, as much as I would like Saturday to be there, I don't think it can.
2: Would it be... This is typically outside the bounds of how the game is played. Could I ask, is there any other day besides Wednesday that could come to the moon?
0: Yeah, I think there is, but
2: more, I'd have to ask.
0: More debatable as to whether it can come. It would have to fly economy rather than first class.
2: Wait, no, now you're confusing things.
0: No, I think it can come, but less obviously, if that makes sense.
2: Which day? Will you tell me?
0: No, because you need to ask.
2: Okay. Well, I'm going to rattle them off. This is what is happening. Okay. Can a Monday come to the moon?
0: No, definitely not.
2: Tuesday?
0: No.
2: We know Wednesday can come.
0: Yes, Wednesday can come.
2: Thursday?
0: Maybe.
2: Thursday, maybe.
0: Wait, I'm going to say no, just because it confuses people otherwise.
2: Okay. Friday?
0: No.
2: Saturday?
0: No.
2: Sunday?
0: Potentially.
2: Potentially?
0: In some cases. But Wednesday for sure. Also, Rose and the Trinity can come to the moon. Have you got any working theories?
2: No!
0: Okay, if you think you know what it is that binds all of these things together, you can get in touch 8168, start your message with the keyword life, or you can call 0508 Life FM. The three things that are coming to the moon so far, Trinity, Rose, and Wednesday, what do they all have in common?

0: It's Bay Turner, Somebody's Praying on Life FM. Heading off to the moon, or attempting to, for going to the moon today. So far, I'm bringing Wednesday, the Trinity, and a rose. They have something in common. What is it?
1: If you think you know, text on through 8168, keyword life. Or, of course, just make a guess. Text on through, can this thing come to the moon? Whether or not it can, we will have ascertained more information. Can worship come to the moon?
0: No.
1: Okay. Thought, you know, it aligns with the Trinity.
0: Yeah, it does.
1: It aligns with Wednesday. I don't know what connection it has to the rose. So no, well, that's a little sad. No worship on the moon.
0: Well, again, I just have to go by the rule, which says, this particular rule says that the Trinity can go. Unfortunately, worship cannot. I, however, am going to bring hope to the moon.
1: Great.
0: That's pretty good, right?
1: Yeah.
0: If you can't have worship, you better be bringing hope. I'm also going to bring a tiger to the moon.
1: Well, you need hope then, I guess. You've also got a tiger.
0: And I'm going to bring olive to the moon.
1: Olive, hope, and what was the other one?
0: A tiger.
1: Olive, hope, tiger, Trinity, rose, Wednesday.
0: Mm-hmm.
1: Cool.
0: There is something all of those things have in common. If you think you know what it is, you can text 8168 keyword life. Any more working theories, Beatty?
1: Well, I wondered if it was things in the Bible, but we've done that one before, and surely worship is in the Bible.
0: Yeah, it's not things in the Bible. Is Wednesday in the Bible?
1: I wondered. I thought you might have put that in as like a bit of a red herring, believing, and actually the it says Wednesday somewhere.
0: In Revelation weirdly, maybe. 13, no, it doesn't. As far as I'm aware, Wednesday specifically is not in the Bible, but it's not things in the Bible.
1: Trinity, olive, tiger, rose, Wednesday.
0: What do they all have in common? It's so blaringly obvious to me, but that's because I
1: you
0: know
1: the rule.
0: I know the rule. If you think you know the rule.
1: Can a daffodil come to the moon?
0: Ooh. No. I have... hang on, give me 5 seconds.
1: Okay, so this means something. Like, because you have to Google it, so this means it's about the object rather than some sort of, like, structure
0: well,
1: of the word.
0: Okay, this is where it gets a bit tricky, because technically, on a technicality, yes.
1: A daffodil.
0: But it would be odd to see a daffodil on the moon. It would be like, oh, it's a daffodil there. I don't know why I had to demonstrate that. So for the purposes of smoothness, I'm going to say no.
1: Okay. Good. Okay.
0: But, you know, feel free to ask me about some more flowers, because that may help.
1: Can a poppy come
0: yes,
1: to the moon?
0: A poppy can come to the moon. I can confirm poppies are in abundance on the moon. They're everywhere.
1: Wow. Am I on to something with poppy?
0: Well, it's just a very clear example of something that can come to the moon, which is good, because you have a habit of asking about grey areas.
1: Yeah, I do. I'm not trying it on
0: purpose. Yeah, I know. So let's recap. So far, we're bringing Wednesday, we're bringing an olive, tiger, we're bringing a poppy. What else?
1: We're bringing... did you say an olive?
0: Oh, yes, an olive. Oh, the Trinity.
1: A rose.
0: And a rose, yeah. What do all of those things have in common for going to the moon today? Or even ask if something can come, and I'll let you know if it's allowed or not. 8168 with the keyword life.
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8: Almost everyone has someone that they need to make amends with in some way. A friend, a work colleague, or a family member. The longer it's left alone, the more it swells up into something worse than it should be. Well, good news. Jesus has a simple, useful approach to setting us free from a grudge. Uncomfortable news first. To be close to God, we need to recognize the link between knowing Him and forgiving others. Let's check out this challenging verse. Therefore, if you are offering your gift at the altar and there remember that your brother or sister has something against you, leave your gift there in front of the altar. First go and be reconciled to them, then come and offer your gift. That's in Matthew 5:23-24. What does this mean? Worshipping, drawing near to God, and being filled to go out and serve Him. There's something that needs to happen before that. Reconciliation. It's a humbling experience to make the first move, even if we haven't caused the problem. Check out what Ephesians 4:26-27 says. In your anger, do not sin. Do not let the sun go down while you're still angry, and do not give the devil a foothold. Today is the best time to make the move and set things straight. That's the way to freedom with others, ourselves, and with God. So what now? If you need to reconcile with someone, start today. Thank God that He's at work in your situations, softening hearts before you meet.
7: The word for you today. You can also read it online at our website. Big things are coming to the Morning Wake Up. Until then,
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0: That's Angie Rose, Oh Yahweh, on Life FM. Rach and Beatty with you on your morning wake up. Things sounding a bit different ahead of the new lineup coming in a couple weeks' time.
1: Going to the moon, what can go and what cannot? There is a rule, a common denominator that binds these things together. I would say, I'm not good at this game at the best of times when we play it on the Avo Bravo.
0: Yeah.
1: It's even more difficult. First thing in the morning, really activating the brain, making you think,
0: well,
1: but it's
0: the
1: good.
0: Point. Yeah, you got to get your brain working bright and early.
1: Okay.
0: To give you a recap, and every time I read the recap, it's so obvious to me what the rule is. So just listen and hear all of the things and try and figure out what they have
1: okay,
0: in common.
1: Okay, I'm going to listen really intently.
0: Yeah, okay. Trinity, Rose, Wednesday, Olive, Tiger, Hope, Poppy, and I'm also bringing May.
1: May.
0: Yep. 8168 keyword life.
1: Rose can come.
0: Yep.
1: Can Angie come?
0: No.
1: Can Yahweh come?
0: No.
1: But the Trinity can come.
0: Yes, the Trinity can come.
1: But Yahweh can't. Yep.
0: I am also going to bring June and April.
1: Can Tower come?
0: No.
1: I
0: thought you had it.
1: No, I don't have it.
0: June, April, and May can come to the moon.
1: June, April, May. March?
0: No.
1: Cool. December?
0: No. I don't believe there's any other months that can come, just those three. I'm going to read out some more because I really thought you would have it by now.
1: Really?
0: Wednesday, May, Olive, Rose, Jade, Pearl, Sky, and Storm, Ocean, and Cliff. Trinity, Hope, Robin, Tiger, Taylor, Archer, Bill, and Guy can all come to the moon.
1: Okay, I think I might have it. Are we revealing it here?
0: No, just think about it. What are all of
1: those
0: things
1: have in common? I've said this
0: before,
1: though.
0: I know, but I want to give other people a chance.
1: Okay, I've got to think of one, though.
0: Oh, okay, think of one, and then that will confirm to me whether or not you do have the rule.
1: Can Mike come?
0: Thank you for your demonstration.
1: Pointing to the microphone.
0: Well, it's not spelt how I would like it to be, but for the purposes of the demonstration, I'm going to allow it.
1: Okay. I think I've got it.
0: Okay, get in touch. 8168 keyword life. What are you bringing to the moon? Here's Joy.

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8: In this update, National's drawn a line in the sand on tax policy, ruling out any new taxes if it returns to government. It's a sudden switch up from recent weeks, with the party discussing both a bed tax and bank tax as potential prospects. Meanwhile, Labor's promising there will be more external scrutiny of the government's fiscal decisions if elected to office. The party says it will return the country to surplus by 2030 and lower net debt to 20% of GDP over time. Two teenage boys are due in the youth court on charges relating to a Palmerston North police officer being struck by a vehicle over the weekend. The constable was laying road spikes when he was hit by a vehicle and thrown several metres. After a four-year absence, Tupperware is returning to New Zealand. 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
10: Rach and Beatty with you. The Arvo Bravo hanging out on the morning wake up. And it is time to reveal going to the moon. Let's see if you were in fact correct, Beatty.
11: Can Faith go to the moon?
10: Faith can go to the moon.
11: I'm trying to think of others. So right, you already said April, May, June.
10: Yeah.
11: So technically, well, a lot of things potentially could
10: well,
11: come.
10: Well, now you understand the grey area, because I think you do have it right. What do you believe the rule to be, which means something can go to the moon?
11: The word has to be a something, but also could be a name.
10: Yeah. So Trinity, obviously, the Trinity, but it's also a name. Rose, lots of flowers. Wednesday, because of Wednesday Adams. And then I do know somebody called Thursday. So then I thought, well, technically it can come, but I don't think it's a common name.
11: Tiger was a cheeky one.
10: Yeah, Tiger Woods.
11: Yeah, exactly.
10: Yeah. Cliff.
11: Cliff.
10: Yeah,
11: that's
10: like a
11: good
10: cliff
11: one
10: and
11: too.
10: The name. There's so many. Yeah. And then Poppy got excited when you said that. Because I was also Googling, is Daffodil a name? And it said, it's a rare name.
11: As soon as you began to just like rattle them off,
10: yeah.
11: Then suddenly I was like, this could be a list of, oh, it's yep. A list of people and also a thing.
10: Yes.
11: Well done.
10: Finally got there. But coming up next, we've got some news you might have missed.
11: Yeah, things a little bit odd, but we've got a very good boy.

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0: The new look morning wake up is coming soon. 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

0: It's your morning wake up with Rach and Beatty this week. Time for some news you might have missed.
1: Some news that didn't hit the major headlines. Travelling to the UK for this news, where police stopped a man for riding an e-scooter illegally.
0: How do you ride an e-scooter illegally?
1: I believe there are areas where you can't ride them.
0: Oh, okay.
1: I believe they're deemed, you know, a safe or a free e-scooter zone. Anyway, they attempted, I should say, to stop him, but then he fled. He had his dog with him. He abandons his dog and runs. And so, well, the police see the dog and go, can you take us? They don't do it like this, but can you take us to your owner? Take a listen to this.
2: Where's he gone? Go find him. Come on. Hello. Hello. It's a good boy, aren't you? A good boy, aren't you? What? Has he left you? Has he been a bad boy and left you?
0: That is the most British. Like, this has to be in the UK, right?
1: I told you, yep, UK, and I told you there was a good boy, and so this very, very good boy
0: found
1: leads
0: his owner. Who
1: he knows
0: not a
1: where
0: good
1: to
0: boy.
1: Go. He's going home, and the police go, well, we'll just follow the dog. They get to the house, find the man hiding in the loft. He said he said, oh, I was sleeping up there because the house is crowded and I wanted, like, my own space.
0: Well, that was his line. There was no one in the house.
1: Oh, there was some other people in the house, but no.
0: It wasn't.
1: So the good boy led the police to where this man was, and of course he ran because he was guilty of some other felonies.
0: I was going to say, this whole thing seems absurd because he's evading the police because he was illegally riding an e-scooter.
1: Yeah.
0: And now he's hiding in his loft.
1: No.
0: Can you imagine, though? I don't know whether he had to get taken in or anything. That seems a bit dramatic. But
1: well, he was properly arrested because it was found, like, if you're evading police,
0: yeah,
1: they
0: I
1: go,
0: guess
1: okay,
0: that.
1: So there's some reason of guilt here.
0: Yeah, yeah.
1: Let's figure it
0: but
1: out.
0: But can
1: yeah.
0: you imagine him seeing his dog after he gets out? And he's like, you little
1: not
0: rat.
1: A good boy.
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6: We all have fears. We're just masters at hiding them. Maybe fear of failing, fear of not having enough, doing enough, or simply being enough. But courage isn't fearlessness. It's just not letting fear stop you. I wonder what fears are stopping you right now, friend, from living an abundant life. Maybe you have a great business idea, but are afraid you'll fail. Maybe there's a lady you want to ask out but are afraid to get rejected. Maybe you want to share your faith but are afraid of being ridiculed. But fear is the great dream thief. It robs us of our future and of our today. Imagine a young bird coming out of the nest for the first time and it turns to its mother and says, "What if I fall?" And the mother replies, "Yes, but what if you fly? What if you succeed? What if you make it?" So ask it out. Start that business. Talk about your faith and don't let fear stop you, for God is always with you. I'm Ben Cherry, pastor of City Point Church, Auckland.
3: 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The new look morning wake up is coming soon. But for now, Rach and Beatty are holding down the fort on Life FM.
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0: 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Coming up next, your verse of the day.
1: Jumping into Psalm chapter 40, verse 4. Join us coming up next, the Bible Society verse of the day.

0: It's Life FM's Morning Wake Up, Rach and Beatty with you. Time for the verse of the day.
1: Brought to us by the Bible Society, we are in Psalm chapter 40, verse 4. Oh, the joys of those who trust the Lord, who have no confidence in the proud, or those who worship idols.
0: Yeah, I looked up a bit of a commentary on this because I wanted to know specifically the word proud there, who have no confidence in the proud, or those who worship idols. I kind of wanted to dig a bit deeper into what that was about. And I found in this commentary that the word pride in this particular verse is the only use of that specific Hebrew term in the entire Bible. And it refers to a pride which is very aggressive, expressed very openly, boastful. I guess the most, the quintessential pride, right? Like when you think of pride, you think of someone who's super arrogant and boastful. It's not this like, oh, I can do it all on my own, like inner self-exaltation. It's like this very loud against God kind of arrogance that we may think of when we think of pride. And so this verse is saying, like, have no confidence in those who are just very openly, expressing that boastful opposition to God.
1: You'll encounter that in your everyday life, and there is an assurity found. And then we also know that there is a gentleness, and then there is a love to be found for those people as well. But they do not need to shake the firm foundation on which we stand, which is a beautiful reminder. Psalm chapter 40.

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6: In this update, National shattered the tourism sector's hopes for a bed tax after signalling it could be on the table just a fortnight ago. The party's now campaigning on no new taxes if it forms the next government. Meanwhile, one economist says the proof will be in the pudding if Labor's fiscal strategy stacks up. Economist Cameron Bagri says to get to surplus, we need revenue to shoot up either through spending cuts or more taxes.
7: Capital gains tax, I presume they'll reverse investment boost. There could be another couple of taxes in the making, but that's the choice.
6: And there's a warning, aspects of ACT's plan to push back against the courts could open a can of worms. Constitutional law expert Graham Etchler says a lot of our laws predate modern technology, so it would be a huge undertaking for Parliament to keep updating them. Tupperware is returning to New Zealand after a four-year break. The kitchenware brand was a household staple from 1970 onwards, but stopped trading in 2022. It will be sold online and in store. That's news.
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6: In sport, an NRL league upset has benefited the Warriors. They'll march into the penultimate regular season round atop the ladder, albeit on points differential, after the Roosters fell 25-24 to the Tigers in Sydney. Zoe Hobbs has returned to the track for the first time since winning Commonwealth Games gold last month. She's finished seventh in the 100 metres at the Diamond League meet in Poland, clocking 11.05 seconds. To the opening weekend of Premier League football, Manchester City have beaten Bournemouth 2-1, Brighton have trounced Aston Villa 4-0, and Newcastle and Liverpool have drawn 2-2. New Zealand have finished fourth at the German Sail GP Regatta on the Baltic Sea. That's sport. I'm Jodie Gill.
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9: Good morning. Let's take a quick look at the short forecast. Northland through Waitomo and also Coromandel Peninsula and Bay of Plenty. But apart from some morning cloud, Taranaki to Honowhenua, Kapiti Coast and also the Central High Country. Partly cloudy, isolated showers retreating to the Central High Country before dawn and clearing this afternoon. Gisborne, Hawke's Bay, Wairarapa and Wellington, a fine day. Nelson, Marlborough, Canterbury and Otago. Fine apart from some morning frost in sheltered places, some high cloud also developing late this afternoon or evening. Buller to Fiordland. Showers turning to rain about Fiordland and the ranges of Westland later. Southland, showers retreating to Stewart Island this morning and becoming mainly fine about the mainland.
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10: Hebrews 12 verse 2. Keep your eyes on Jesus, who both began and finished this race we're in. Study how he did it, because he never lost sight of where he was headed, that exhilarating finish in and with God. He could put up with anything along the way, cross, shame, whatever. And now he's there, in the place of honour, right alongside God.
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1: This morning when we arrived into work, my arrival was heralded by very loud music, and I pulled into my car park right next to Rachel's, and she was just sitting there in her car, and you just gave me the look of like...
0: I wasn't just sitting there. I was sipping my coffee. I was having a little time to myself before coming in. It was rudely interrupted by very loud music from your car.
1: And I just saw you look at me, and just like your eyes go wide, and you're like, what are you doing? I was energizing myself for the morning wake-up.
0: We have very different approaches to waking up. You just blast the music and I have to just slowly sit there.
1: Yours is more of a ramp upwards.
0: And then you tried to
1: upwards.
0: Open my car door and it was locked. So I unlocked it and you're like, you coming?
1: You didn't like that.
0: I am sipping my coffee. I'm getting out of my slippers.
1: I also didn't
0: and into
1: say
0: my
1: it like
0: work
1: this.
0: Shoes.
1: You coming? I said, hey, you coming in?
0: You coming in? You coming in?
1: No, you said, are adding intonation that
0: I
1: wasn't
0: said,
1: there.
0: Don't wait for me. I've got to get out of my car slippers and into my shoes.
1: That's right. Yep.
0: And then quickly did some makeup and it looked not that great because I did it in the dark. So then I had to go.
1: You look great. You
0: well,
1: look fine.
0: No, this is post. Anyway.
1: Oh,
0: look,
1: a fix.
0: Getting used to the morning hours. Mm. But coming up next, we want to ask this question. When did you waste your parents' money?
1: You begged, you pleaded, you had to have this thing, or you had to do this thing, and then ultimately maybe it wasn't really worth it, and you go, oh, sorry, Mum and Dad. I think a lot of kids have been there, not to say that it is, you know...
0: It's all experiences.
1: Exactly.
0: I think you learn, maybe as a parent, speaking as not a parent, that maybe some things you're like, no,
1: you
0: I
1: just
0: can tell.
1: Don't know. You just don't know whether or not this is going to be the thing that they set their course, the course of their life on, or it's
0: towards
1: just another
0: a passing phase.
1: Thing.
0: Yeah. Get in touch, 8168 keyword life. We'll also have Te Wānanga Ihorangi in a little bit later this hour. Looking forward to that. But this is Ethan Beer.

0: It's Ethan Beer, Joelle Barnes, only one that matters on Life FM. Good morning. We want to know this morning, when have you wasted your parents' money?
1: Yeah, quote unquote, wasted. And of course, you can get in touch if you're a parent as well. You know that your kids have done this where they beg, they plead, they say, I need this thing. I need to do this thing. Everybody else is doing this thing, or I have to experience this.
0: And then it's ultimately, hard as a parent, right? Because, I mean, I'm not a parent, but I can imagine, like, your child is saying, everyone else has this thing, Mum. I need it. Otherwise, I'm going to be so uncool. Because I did the same thing to my mum.
1: 100%.
0: And it's always something kind of expensive. Like, for me, it was Smiggle rubbers. Do you know Smiggle?
1: Yes, yeah.
0: I think it still exists, but it's a bit different now to what it was. But they had all these elaborate rubbers. Like, no one would use them as that. Because they smelt nice and they were like little different shapes. Like one was a sheep. You'd have different long ones that people.
1: You could get like an ice cream cone. Like you could get a whole bunch of animals.
0: Cut them up. Like
1: what?
0: I don't know why we did this, but it was like a long. I don't even like a tube rubber. Very impractical as an actual like to erase something. And people would just chop them into little pieces with their scissors at school. Like it was just a fun thing to do. But I remember saying, Mum, I need a Smiggle pencil case. Like you don't understand what's at stake
1: here. How uncool I will be.
0: I will be so uncool if I don't have it. And then I found maybe a few years ago when I was clearing out a bunch of stuff from my parents' house, I found my Smiggle pencil case with all of the erasers still inside. None of them had been used. Not a single thing had been touched because I was so paranoid about wrecking them that I just never used them. And then you know what I did? I took them to the op shop and said someone else can have these.
1: Right. Yep.
0: I never used them because I was so afraid of ruining these perfect Smiggle erasers.
1: Yeah, this is the vibe that we are after where either you realize maybe you didn't appreciate to the fullest that thing that your parents got for you or that you begged for. Or of course, if you are a parent and you got a story, do get in touch. 8168 with the keyword life.
0: I imagine there'll be a lot of parents who spent a lot of money trying to get the full collection of Ooshies.
1: Or
0: whatever the version
1: was
0: before that.
1: They've been discontinued now, right?
0: Well, I think they're just out of stock.
1: Oh.
0: And also banned in multiple schools. Mm. Smiggle also got banned in my school. But we
1: really?
0: Want to know. Yeah, because people, it was distracting.
1: It was like, causing fights.
0: Not fights. I think it was just causing, like, the whole vibe of Smiggle is that it's pens with mazes in them, and it was just distracting.
1: They were also toys.
0: It was basically toys.
1: Right.
0: In the form of stationery, so they were banned. What did you waste your parents' money on? Get in touch, 8168 Keyword Life, or call 0508 Life FM.

0: Yeah. It's Jet Trouble Seasons on Life FM. You got Rach and Beatty with you. On your morning wake up, when did you waste your parents' money?
1: You begged, you pleaded, you said, I have to do this thing. And ultimately, was it really worth it? For example, when I was younger, Rach, I took for multiple years, I'm pretty sure, guitar lessons.
0: This is funny because I've not once ever heard you say that you play the guitar.
1: I don't.
0: I've heard you say that you play the drums.
1: I do. Well, I can. I'd be very rusty. Haven't played in years. I had a guitar. It was bought for me firsthand, very lovingly from my parents. I think they actually had some help from another family in the church because we couldn't afford the guitar on our own. It went multiple times. I remember the G chord. That's it.
0: Which is arguably probably the most, one of the most basic.
1: Yep.
0: Well, you only probably need to know about three or four chords before you can.
1: I think I remember C. Look, I'm not really that musical, but yeah, multiple years.
0: How do you not remember? If you did this for multiple years, how do you not remember anything?
1: I was like preteen.
0: Do you still
1: early
0: have that
1: teen.
0: Guitar?
1: No.
0: What happened to it?
1: Great question. I don't know. I feel bad. I really do. But
0: because music lessons are expensive.
1: Yeah. It was one-on-one as well, or with one other. Again, it was a girl from church that we sat. It must have been somebody in the church, actually, that was giving us lessons.
0: Maybe they gave you a cheaper rate.
1: They might have. Yeah. Kindly, because my dad was the children's pastor at our church. Yep. They thought, yep. Little Josh, he'll grow up and he'll be a part of the worship team.
0: Yeah. Oh no, you could have been part of the worship team.
1: No, yeah, I don't know what happened to that guitar. I hope it is out there somewhere being used by somebody who loves it and appreciates it.
0: I mean, is there a small part of you that thinks that was good that I had that experience, or was it just a total write off? I don't want to dissuade people from learning to play an instrument.
1: No, and that's not what we're saying, right? But let's also be honest that, especially as you're growing up and you're figuring out your way in life, sometimes you have these moments where it overwhelms you, where you're like, this is my thing.
0: I have those moments as an adult. Except the problem now is I have to pay for it myself, so it kind of stops it in its tracks. But you know what it's like to suddenly have a new hobby. And my parents had a thing for that because I used to do jazz, and then one day I decided I wanted to play the piano. And so I was given the choice, like, you can't do both. And so I stopped jazz, which was good because I don't think I was very good at it. And the piano
1: you
0: was much
1: better. You have notoriously said that you're not exactly, not known for your rhythm.
0: Well, I'm not a dancer. So I don't know why I was doing dance. But maybe if I had stuck with it, it would have been better. But I loved playing the piano. And you still do.
1: You can.
0: I feel like it's one of the maybe rarer cases where I did actually practice. But get in touch. When have you wasted your parents' money? Was it from an activity you had to do? Maybe you broke something. Maybe you needed something and then you never used it. Maybe it was a guitar.
1: Yeah, needed in quotation marks. Get in touch, 8168 with the keyword life, or call 0508 Life FM.
2: 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We want you to know you're seen, you are known, and you are deeply loved. If your heart is heavy, let's take a moment together and pray. 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Guide my steps today and remind me that I'm never walking alone. Amen. Hang on to that promise as you go about your day.
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6: You know, in Luke chapter 12, verse 32, it says, "Fear not, little flock, little sheep, for your Father desires to give his kingdom to you." 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The Bible says that you are seated in heavenly places. So can I encourage you today that there's a tangible reality for you to tap into and for you to experience? 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I want to help you grow in your faith. 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

0: 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Good morning. You got Rach and Beatty with you on your morning wake up this week.
1: When did you, quote unquote, waste your parents' money because you really wanted to, you had to, it was essential that you did had that thing? 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
2: Good morning, everybody.
1: What is your answer to this question?
2: Well, my parents decided, because I liked the outdoors, that they'd put me in horse riding lessons.
3: That's not, cheap
1: to ride a horse.
2: It's not at all. And we live semi-rural, so I thought maybe one day I'd get a horse. But every time I went horse riding lessons, when we were grooming the horse, my nose would start running and my eyes would puff up. And we realised pretty quickly that I was highly allergic to horses.
0: Oh no. Well, at least your parents didn't buy a horse. Can you imagine?
1: Oh my gosh.
2: That is true. I did turn to dirt bikes and I am still a very good dirt bike rider to this day, and you can't be allergic to that.
0: Yeah, well, that's good.
1: But do you groom the dirt bike? You know, always washing it, brushing it, making sure it's...
0: Well, I think you probably do need to do something to keep it clean.
1: And maybe it's a dirt bike.
0: Yeah, well, what's more expensive, dirt bikes or horse riding?
2: I actually think dirt bikes.
0: I was going to say, because you need to repair them, and then there's probably a lot that goes into that that people don't think about. But, I mean, were you upset when you found out that you were allergic to horses?
2: Devastated, because we found out I was allergic to pretty much any other animal at the same time.
1: Oh no!
0: Like even a cat or a dog?
2: Yes.
0: Oh, dear.
1: Oh, my gosh. I could just imagine you, Sky, like, you know, stroking the brush through the horse's mane.
0: Tears running down your face. Oh, dear. Yeah, get in touch. When have you, quote, unquote, wasted your parents' money? Maybe it was something you found out on accident, like that story from Sky. Mm. Or maybe you were like Beatty and you did music lessons and now you don't remember anything.
1: I remember the G chord.
0: The G chord.
1: And that's it.
0: Doesn't remember where his guitar is, though.
1: No, it's gone somewhere.

0: It's for King and Country, Ale on Life FM. I believe that was actually producer Tab's Yes Please Eloise song from last week.
1: It was
0: so
1: too.
0: She actually kind of won, even though you got the most votes.
1: I won Yes Please Eloise. But we're asking you this question this morning. When did you quote unquote waste your parents' money? For example, Daniel got in touch to say, when I was about 12 years old, I was adamant I was going to be a magician.
0: Oh.
1: My parents bought me a lot of magic tricks. I today work in finance.
0: Well, look, not everything has to be a four-life thing.
1: Yeah, exactly.
0: Sometimes
1: your
0: it's just
1: main
0: a bit of
1: thing.
0: Fun.
1: Yeah.
0: Yeah, I don't know any kid that didn't go through a phase of like, hey, look at this cool card trick, guys.
1: Mm.
0: And it's usually very long-winded.
1: Oh, so many kids. I mean, I had so many moments where I was like, oh, I'm going to be this. Oh, no, now I'm going to be this. Yeah. Oh, no, this is seriously my true calling now.
0: This is a bit different, but this came to mind for me. Not something I ever thought I was going to be, but we used to have a game, my sister and I, that I'm now realizing was a big waste of money.
1: Oh, no.
0: It was called the potion game. And what it involved was going into either the kitchen or the bathroom and getting a bunch of things. Usually it would be like toothpaste, sometimes some shampoo. You'd put it in like a little cup and you'd mix it all together and you'd make your potions. And as a kid, you're like, yeah, this is fun. And then now as an adult, I realize, oh, that was probably really expensive. Because I do remember my mum coming in and being not very happy about it. I would also do the same thing in the kitchen sometimes where it would be like I'm mixing up some Vegemite and Weet-Bix and like just random things
1: that
0: I've put in because I wanted to make...
1: There
0: was no plan to eat it, which is probably for the best because it would not have been good. I remember those OXO cube things. Yep. I remember sprinkling them in there. Tasted them once, disgusting. chocolate chips, like just anything random in there, and you'd just make a potion.
1: Mm. What would have happened to the potion once it was made?
0: I think it would probably just sit on the bench and then harden, into, especially if it had Weet-Bix in it, it would just harden into a solid rock.
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6: In this update, National shattered the tourism sector's hopes for a bed tax after signalling it could be on the table just a fortnight ago. The party's now campaigning on no new taxes if it forms the next government. Meanwhile, one economist says the proof will be in the pudding if Labor's fiscal strategy stacks up. Economist Cameron Bagri says to get to surplus, we need revenue to shoot up either through spending cuts or more taxes.
7: Capital gains tax, I presume they'll reverse investment boost. There could be another couple of taxes in the making, but that's the choice.
6: And there's a warning, aspects of ACT's plan to push back against the courts could open a can of worms. Constitutional law expert Graham Etchler says a lot of our laws predate modern technology, so it would be a huge undertaking for Parliament to keep updating them. Tupperware is returning to New Zealand after a four-year break. The kitchenware brand was a household staple from 1970 onwards, but stopped trading in 2022. It will be sold online and in store. That's news.
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9: Bjorn is now the boss of Life FM, which means fewer early alarms for him. The new look morning wake up is coming soon. But for now, Rach and Beatty are holding down the fort on Life FM.

0: Dylan Scott, You Can Be Happy Too. That is Kiwi Music on Life FM. Good morning. You got Rach and Beatty with you on your morning wake up.
1: Te Wānanga Ihorangi is a full immersion Māori language school here in Aotearoa in Tamaki Makaurau. And I've got to say, Rach, I'm looking forward to speaking to some students coming in next who have done the course. It seems a little bit daunting, full immersion.
0: Yeah, we're going to talk about this because it is one of the only, or I think the only, faith-based Māori language institute, which is very cool, looking at te ao Māori, tikanga Māori, but also from a faith perspective. Mm. So we're excited for this. We've actually done some work. A bunch of them will come in here and have very kindly taught us, certainly not full immersion, but taught us some songs, taught us some words to use on the radio in Te Reo Māori. So I will be good to chat to people from Te Wānanga Ihorangi. I believe actually one of them is currently doing the course at the moment.
1: Yeah, looking forward to seeing what it's all about. And if you're interested, stick around. That's coming up next.

0: It's Jamie McDonald, Ain't No Way on Life FM. It's your morning wake-up with Rach and Beatty this week. And we've got lots of friends in the studio at the moment. Kia ora, guys. Would you like to introduce yourselves?
1: Kia ora te whanau. My name is Wilson. I'm a student at Te Wānanga Ihorangi.
2: Kia ora. My name is Emanuela, and I'm also a tauira at Te Wānanga Ihorangi.
3: Beautiful. Amazing. Now, we were talking about this just before you guys came in. We are well aware that the Māori language course at Te Wānanga Ihorangi is full immersion. Mm. So I wanted to start with this because also you're both at different stages of the course. Wilson, you've been doing it for a few, is it years now?
1: Yeah.
3: Wow. And then Emanuela, you've just stepped in a few months now.
2: Yes.
3: For both of you, and I'll start with you, Emanuela.
2: Okay.
3: Full immersion, what was that like? Because I can imagine a lot of people listening going, man, that sounds great. I love to participate, but that could be the thing that seems quite daunting. Full immersion. It's all in reo. It's all, you know, completely in the Māori language. Mm. How was that for you stepping into that space?
2: Yeah, I think I hadn't fully processed before coming to Te Wānanga that it was going to be full immersion. I'd say at the start it was really hard. But I think one of the things that the teachers just kept saying to us, because I came into Wānanga with no Māori, so I actually came in only with reo Pākehā, with reo English. But I would say, one of the things that the kaiako always said to me was just to sit in it and let it wash over you. And I think that was, really crucial. And one of the phrases that I would use is becoming comfortable with the uncomfortable. So
3: nice.
2: So for the first, I'd say, maybe a couple months, because like I said, I came in with no Māori, so it was really difficult. And it can feel quite uncomfortable going into a space where you know you whakapapa, you know you're Māori, but it's hard understanding that you don't have that to start off with, but actually remembering that that's why you're there, is to learn that reo. So I'd say it is hard to start off with, but just sitting in it and letting it wash over you and remembering that you're there to grow in that space.
0: Mm. I love that because I know as well that it's been quite a journey for you to feel closer to your whānau and actually being able to bring back that language that was lost for many generations. Yeah. I mean, how has that had an effect on just even coming, because I know you're from Palmerston North originally, seeing your family and your whānau, how has that been?
2: I think, moving from Palmy to Auckland, it was quite difficult moving away from whānau, but with Wānanga and with Te Wānanga Ihorangi, it's like you build a new whānau. And I've made so many strong connections and learned so many new things. And as a Christian as well, being also feeling that support of God and that push that He's in it with me. And I just think, even moving away from home, there's just, you just continue. You're just continuously wrapped around by so many amazing people and so many wise people at Te Wānanga Ihorangi. But
3: And Wilson, I wonder, what's your journey? Because, of course, it will be very different. Everybody steps into the course for different reasons and now having done it for multiple years. But why did you step in the first place?
1: Yeah, I guess for me it was definitely a calling from God. I was at Ihu Matau during the protest there and I really felt the whenua just rumble. And I just felt the sense of it's time to pursue this journey, to go into Te Ao Māori, to go deeper. Mm. And that's the thing about language, is that it's the most intimate expression of a culture. So if we really, really want to love our neighbour, one way is to learn their language. Mm. So for me, that was just, a calling from God, standing out at Ihu Matau and went, here's God speaking to me. Let's respond.
3: Because I'm going to be a bit honest here. I imagine for people listening right now, they won't know this from just your voice, but you are a Chinese Anglican minister, and if they're just hearing you for the very first time, they might be going, wow, that is different. As you speak about language, as you, you have your Chinese side, you are here in Aotearoa, New Zealand, you're engaging with a multicultural, I'm sure, parish, a grand scope of people. Has it really been a difference maker in that space for you?
1: Yeah, no, I think being Chinese, one idea of hospitality is learning to be a good guest and also how do we treat our host. Mm. So for us, we see our host as tangata whenua. So as a good guest, how do you be a good guest in this whenua is always the wānanga, the question. But I guess also with a parish, it's how do we lead our people to honour the treaty and how do we actually embody the treaty, our sacred text of this whenua. So I think that's how I'll probably respond to that. And also over the last I guess, few months, I've seen many have little reel, and now she's, this is my first time actually listening to her talking reel Pākehā. It's pretty amazing in English. So I'm like, wow.
0: Yeah, true.
1: This is what you sound like in English.
3: Oh, right, of course, because you guys are always here. Oh, wow, so this space is a little bit different in that regard. Incredible.
0: Yeah, I love that, because even just you guys coming in, and obviously I only myself know a few words on the journey of learning. Yeah, we have Amiria, who's sort of hiding in the background here, come in and teach us some songs and some words. But it is really cool to just hear, like, people speaking Māori. Like, even I don't understand everything you're saying, but that's really cool. And I love that that's a part of this space. Is there something you would say to people who are like, oh, man, that seems so amazing, whether they are Māori or they are living in New Zealand, they want to come into that space, but it feels daunting, or they worry they're going to get it wrong, or what if I stuff up? Like, is there anything you would say to somebody like that?
2: There you go.
1: I think, especially with language learning, we have to remember, like, we are babies in a language, especially when you're learning, and we don't expect babies to get things straight away. And as babies, you know, you got to constantly feed them the language, you got to give them spaces to try, but also you got to give them spaces to be creative as well and find their own way. So my son, he's at Kōhanga Reo, he loves making up new words. So one of them is sōkina. But it's a mix of socks and tōkina, which is the same thing. So he loves making words like that up. But that's how language grows as well. And also he's exploring how to navigate two worlds. So we got to give them the grace, and also ourselves the grace, I guess, when learning a language or entering into a new world, is like, how do we figure out to not just survive but thrive in that world?
3: Yeah, I think giving... That's so beautiful, Wilson. Giving yourself the same grace you would give a young child, because you are that in that space. It can be really difficult to do that to yourself, and that's something that would not only be applicable in learning a new language, but in many other spaces when we're first stepping into something that we're learning, giving ourselves that grace we would give a young child. I love that you've said that.
0: Yeah, if people do want to find out more info about Te Wānanga Ihurangi, you can go to ihurangi.ac.nz. But thank you so much for coming in, guys.
1: No worries. Thanks for having us.
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11: Hi, I'm Amanda Salmon. Psalm 68 verse 6 says, God sets the lonely in families. Take a look around you. Who has God positioned you alongside? They may be flesh and blood. They may not. They may live across the road, across the country, or across the world. Allow the Holy Spirit to speak to you in regards to the lonely in your world and then make room, whatever that looks like. Stop for cups of tea. Make room for stories to be told, for tears to be shed, and memories to be shared. Allow your heart to be tender. Slow down. Reprioritize. Making room isn't easy. It's messy and complicated and time-consuming, but it's where the magic happens. It's where we take off our shoes because we're walking on holy ground. These are the sacred places, and they brim over with richness and beauty.

0: It's Josh Lees. That is Kiwi Music on Life FM. 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
1: Rach, on the Arvo Bravo back in 2024, we had a debate on air. Well, we opened the debate up on air. Is it okay to double dip or not? And that is when you uttered these immortal lines.
0: I would rather get a chip and sort of graze it against the door handle and then eat it, then get a chip, put it in somebody else's mouth, and then eat it. I stand by that. I love also that you can tell that I'm battling a cold.
1: I don't think you can.
2: I don't get a chip. I'm like, oh, gosh.
1: So what I discovered recently is there has been specific research into this by Clemens University. I want to know, what do you think did they find? Should you double dip or not? Maybe not should you double dip or not,
0: well, because are they asking, socially not acceptable. Are they asking about whether it's like...
1: does it actually spread bacteria? Because Bjorn's argument, again, back in 2024, we brought this on air, is that if you're dipping something that has been double dipped in and out, it's pulling away any bacteria that it would make connection to anyway.
0: I guess it depends on the consistency of the thing you're dipping into. Mm. I reckon that they found that there was pretty much no difference between double dipping and not.
1: The researchers estimated that a real-world party situation, one double dip could transfer 50 to 100 bacteria from one person's mouth into the other with every bite.
0: But is that bacteria, I feel like, would it in some ways not be there anyway?
1: How? What do you mean?
0: I don't know. I just...
1: Well, they did. They found that
0: it's like when people look at their water bottles and they

0: It's pretty cool to go home every day knowing that I helped make a difference to someone's life.
1: If you're looking to serve in a purpose-driven organisation, join Marissa at Vision West Community Trust. 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
4: In this update, National shattered the tourism sector's hopes for a bed tax after signalling it could be on the table just a fortnight ago. The party's now campaigning on no new taxes if it forms the next government. Meanwhile, an economist says the proof will be in the pudding if Labor's fiscal strategy stacks up. The party's seeking to return to surplus by the end of the decade and lower net debt to 20% of GDP over time. Canada's Prime Minister has taken a stand as trade talks with the US collapse. US President Donald Trump's imposed new 50% tariffs on a range of Canadian goods like steel and cars after trade negotiations broke down over the weekend. Mark Carney's confirmed he'll match these tariffs from next month. For decades, a Protecting Antarctica's history is being celebrated with a call for a new generation of explorers. Applications are open for the Antarctic Heritage Trust 2027 Inspiring Explorers Expedition. It offers eight people aged 18 to 30, a month-long adventure in the Ross Sea region. That's news.
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4: In sport, an NRL league upset has benefited the Warriors. They'll march into the penultimate regular season round atop the ladder, albeit on points differential, after the Roosters fell 25-24 to the Tigers in Sydney. Liverpool have scored a stoppage time penalty to draw 2-2 with Newcastle in their opening match of the new Premier League football season. Manchester City scored twice in the last 6 minutes to beat Bournemouth 2-1, and Brighton have humbled 10-man Aston Villa 4-0. The Black Foils have achieved their best result since returning to Sale GP. New Zealand's finished fourth at the latest event on the Baltic Sea off the German coast. Australia triumphed and continue to lead the standings. That's sport. I'm Jodie Gill.
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7: Good morning. Let's take a quick look at the short forecast. Northland to Waitomo and also Coromandel Peninsula and Bay of Plenty. But apart from some morning cloud, Taranaki to Honowhenua Kapiti Coast and also the Central High Country. Partly cloudy, isolated showers retreating to the Central High Country before dawn and clearing this afternoon. Gisborne, Hawke's Bay, Wairarapa and Wellington, a fine day. Nelson, Marlborough, Canterbury and Otago. Fine apart from some morning frost in sheltered places, some high cloud also developing late this afternoon or evening. Buller to Fiordland. Showers turning to rain about Fiordland and the ranges of Westland later. Southland. Showers retreating to Stewart Island this morning and becoming mainly fine about the mainland.
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11: 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But for now, Rach and Beatty are holding down the fort on Life FM.
13: Good morning, Morena. We are just around the corner from Adam versus Eve. It's going to be a tricky one today because we don't have producer tabs.
14: Yeah, look, we're trying to sort out how best we will run this. It may be a little bit of chop and change, but we'll see what happens. But look, bear with us because we do want to make sure regardless, even though the official morning wake up isn't here, even though your Arvo Bravo is filling in, we will bring you Adam versus Eve.
13: Yes, that's coming up. We also want to play out, though,

0: An interview with Natalie Lane. She has just released a new song.
1: Yeah, it was an amazing chat that we did have a little bit earlier. Looking forward to bringing that to you. But do get ready, because coming up next, Adam versus Eve.

0: It's John Riddick on Life FM. Rach and Beatty with you on your morning wake up this week, and it is time for...
1: And it's time for... Adam versus Eve.
2: Here we go. Okay. Once again, quick reminder, it's just myself and Rach today, no producer Tabs, so I'm literally going to have to run from the studio.
0: Although you have already called producer Tabs this morning and said, hey, I know it's your day off, I know it's 8 a.m.
2: Can I just say, shout out to Tabs, because she said yes, give me a call. We'll go back and forth, just make sure we've got everything A-OK.
0: I'm not entirely confident that you... Because what we've been trying to do, and this probably means nothing if you haven't been into the studios, but the producer's booth, we never have to deal with getting somebody in there to be able to talk into the studio because we don't have a producer, and we are struggling to figure out how to do that.
2: I was on a FaceTime with producer Tabs, and she was a little bit early morning croaky, shall we say.
0: Well, that's okay. It's her day off.
2: Absolutely.
0: She woke up just for this.
2: Oh, that's what I'm saying is a huge thanks and shout out to Tabs.
0: Okay, so we've started with both of us in the studio. We're about to give the category, and then you're going to run into the producer's booth, and hopefully it's going to work.
2: It's going to be fine.
0: It's going to be so seamless.
2: So fine.
0: Okay, the category today, and remember, we can only say it once.
2: Or
0: so
2: twice.
0: Once I say it, we're not saying it again.
2: Okay, fine, it's fine.
0: The category today is continents.
2: Sorry, I missed it. What was it?
0: It's time for your first question.
2: Okay, I'm running into the other studio. Bear with us.
0: Okay, phones are still blocked at the moment, but here is question number one. In which continent would you find the countries Cuba, El Salvador, and Honduras? In which continent would you find the countries Cuba, El Salvador, and Honduras? Update, girls on 93, guys, one ahead on 94. In which continent would you find the countries Cuba, El Salvador, and Honduras? Now, Beatty is in the producer's booth. Looks like somebody is on the line. He's chatting to them. In which continent would you find the countries Cuba, El Salvador, and Honduras? Okay, it looks like we have somebody on the line. Can we take this caller, Beatty? He can't hear me. Beatty, do I take this caller? Yes, he says. Okay, we're going to Ben. Ben, can you hear me?
3: Good morning, I can.
0: Good morning, Ben. What do you think the answer to this question is?
3: South America.
0: Ben. Unfortunately, it's not. It's North America.
3: Oh, North America.
0: Sorry, Ben. Well, that means, Beatty, that the score is going to be the same. Do we go? What happened? I can't hear you. Turn your microphone on. It's working.
2: Can you hear me?
0: Hallelujah. Yeah, I can
2: hear you. I can't
0: hear
2: you because I don't have my headphones.
0: Okay, come back into the studio. This is a disaster. I don't know what happens here. I could hear you. You couldn't hear me. This is so smooth. Smooth sailing.
2: You said the answer.
0: Was I not meant to?
2: No, because then you go to the next caller.
0: Oh. Well, no one told me that. I said at the beginning of the... When we were told you guys are going to be covering the morning wake up, I said... I will do it as long as I don't have to do Adam versus Eve. And then Bjorn looked me in the eye and said, that's the thing, you are going
2: to
0: be doing it.
2: Claudia's on the line. Hello, Claudia.
4: Hi.
2: We're not sure what to do here.
0: Well, hang on. I've got a double or nothing question. Should I ask that question?
2: But then what are we going to do if Claudia wants to do double or nothing?
0: Then I'll just come up with another one on the fly.
2: Really?
0: Yeah.
2: You're happy to do that?
0: Yeah, I'm happy to do that. It can't go much worse than it's already gone.
2: How do you feel about this, Claudia? Because you called through for the first question. Now you're getting a second question out of the blue.
4: I'm not sure.
0: Well, let me ask you this, Claudia. If you had answered the first question, would you have said North America?
4: Yes.
2: I'm not going to lie, Claudia. I don't know that I believe you.
0: Okay, well, Claudia, it's up to you. Do you want to go for the second question, which you don't know what it's going to be?
4: Let's go for it.
0: Okay, here is the question, which was meant to be double or nothing. The question is, Claudia, which unofficial eighth continent is 94% submerged beneath the South Pacific Ocean?
2: I would say it? This is definitely a double or nothing question. It's not your first off question. Any thoughts, Claudia?
5: Like, is it like an island?
4: No, it's a continent.
0: Do you want the question one more time?
2: I like that there's teamwork going on in the car. Go again,
4: one
2: Rach.
4: One more time, please.
0: Which unofficial eighth continent is 94% submerged beneath the South Pacific Ocean?
4: South Pacific unofficial continent. Come on, girls. I'm just going to go for a guess, and it's going to be an island.
2: All right, Claudia, we need your answer.
4: Come on, quickly.
5: All
4: right, we're just going to say Fiji. I know it's not a continent, but...
0: I see the logic. Unfortunately, that is not correct, Claudia, but well done for giving it a go. What happens now, baby?
4: Thank you.
2: Well, the answer was Zealandia. Well done to Claudia. She's at least blocked the boys. But, yes, the scores will have to remain the same.
0: But you just told me off for saying the answer, and now you've just said the answer.
2: Well, we don't have another question.
0: I got questions for days. Okay, well, look, it'll be better tomorrow. We'll figure out ourselves a bit better. Let's do a score update, baby. Are you ready?
1: Score update.
2: Well, it remains the same, and that's our bad. Girls on 93, guys on 94.

0: It's the afters. New day, new life on Life FM. You got Rach and Beatty with you filling in on the morning wake up for this week and next. But we want to ask this morning, what, and I say this not to insult people, but just to
1: you
0: give you an idea.
1: You say this advisedly, yep.
0: What C-tier celebrity have you met?
1: Which non-famous famous person have you met? They are, you know, famous, but in a Kiwi way.
0: Well, they don't have to be in a Kiwi way,
1: but I guess
0: like that is a good example. I am thinking somebody like, well, more recently, Heather from Harcourts.
1: Ooh, right.
0: She's famous, but she's, you know, she's not an A-list celebrity. Or the Briscoes lady.
1: Her name is Tammy Wells. Did not know that.
0: Yes. Who is that person that you've met that... And this is how we want to sort of do it. The reaction, if you say to somebody, oh, I met Tammy Wells, should be, pause. Oh, yeah.
1: Well, no, see, first, I think if I said to you, Rach, well, no, say you came in and you said to me, I met Tammy Wells, I'm going to be honest. My first reaction would have been, who?
0: Oh, and then I would have said, oh, the Briscoes lady.
1: Oh, cool.
0: Yeah,
1: that would be
0: nice.
1: The reaction.
0: Yeah, so like nobody too famous. We want to know who is that non-famous, famous person you met.
1: Well, we'll see. Like, maybe you'll go... If you go a little bit above C tier, we'll let you know if you're straying into B tier.
0: Mm.
1: Or maybe you're going a little lower than C tier. Who knows? We'll make sure
0: what,
1: that we...
0: below C tier?
1: Well, I feel
0: is
1: like
0: that us?
1: We're below C tier, let's be honest.
0: Okay, get in touch. What non-famous, famous person did you meet? A C tier celebrity. 8168 with the keyword life. Get in touch or 0508 to Life FM.
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0: It's Nona. That is Jump on Life FM. Good morning. You got Rach and Beatty with you on your morning wake up this week. We want to know, when have you met a just barely famous person? That's how we're describing it. A C-tier celebrity.
1: It is nothing as a comment to their character.
0: The grade is nothing to do with, like, the C is not to say that they're not a great person.
1: They're a C-grade person. Yeah,
0: it's just they are a C level of fame.
1: Mm. And if you're not sure, get in touch. We'll figure it out with you. Mm. Well, maybe you're a little bit above or a bit below. That's fine. We'll figure it out.
0: But not you specifically. Unless you are a C-grade celebrity, then feel free to get in touch.
1: Do
0: we have any C-grade celebrities listening?
1: Let's find out. Well, let's go to Mario because he says that he has met an A-grade.
0: Oh, Mario. That's too famous.
2: Yeah. A well-known Josh Coombridge.
0: Oh!
1: I feel like we have to break this to you gently, Mario, but I'm going to tell you. Hold on. Let me ask you this, Mario. If you are putting Josh Coombridge in A tier, who are you, like...
0: Who's more famous than
1: that? Yeah, how do you get above that? Like, if you met Ryan Gosling, where are you putting him?
2: Sorry, who's that?
0: That's good, Mario. Look, I think maybe it's subjective.
1: I feel confident in saying this. I feel if we had Josh on the line, he would put himself at D tier.
0: I think so.
1: Like, in a loving way, again, it's no comment on his character.
0: I didn't consider the fact that, you know, people might call up and say people that either do or used to work here.
1: I mean, was it a great moment, Mario, meeting the Josh Coombridge?
2: Yeah, it was awesome. Yeah, I got a nice family pic with him, my two kids and my wife.
0: Was it at Festival One or somewhere else?
2: No, it was at Lee Eat.
0: You went to Lee Eat.
2: Sought him out. Yeah. So I went with the whole thing. I put my Life of Fame cap on and I went in.
0: I thought,
2: listen to this. So he wasn't there at the moment, but he arrived. And one of the ladies there said, "Hey, Josh, look." And then I made it as if I didn't recognize him. and then he said, he came up to me and said, "Hey, you know I used to work there." I said, "Where?"
0: I think he's actually told me this story. Wait, did you tell him in the end that you did know who he was? Or did you just leave him wondering?
2: Yes, I did.
1: You really took him for a ride there. You made sure that even though you do grade him as an A-grade celebrity, he shouldn't feel
0: ahead of yourself. Well, you want to know, though, when have you met somebody who you would say is maybe a C-grade? C-grade celebrity. They're famous, but not that famous.
1: Yeah, let's see what your ranking is. Do you align with Mario or not?
0: I have met, and tell me if you think that... Well, I'll say the name first and you tell me if you know who this is.
1: Okay.
0: When I was at film school, one of the guys in my class, this was his dad, and so he came and helped out. Paul Ego. The Stickman from Pack and Save.
1: Oh, the guy who does the voice of the Stickman.
0: Yeah, Stickman.
1: Cool.
0: I think that's... Yeah, exactly.
1: Yeah.
0: No offense to, you know.
1: To Paul.
0: But yeah, he is, I think, a non-famous famous person.
1: He's New Zealand famous.
0: Yeah, exactly. Get in touch. Who is the celebrity that you have met that you think is a C-tier celebrity? A non-famous famous person. 8168 keyword life or call 0508 Life FM.
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5: In this update, National shattered the tourism sector's hopes for a bed tax after signalling it could be on the table just a fortnight ago. The party's now campaigning on no new taxes if it forms the next government. Meanwhile, an economist says the proof will be in the pudding if Labor's fiscal strategy stacks up. The party's seeking to return to surplus by the end of the decade and lower net debt to 20% of GDP over time. Canada's Prime Minister has taken a stand as trade talks with the US collapse. US President Donald Trump's imposed new 50% tariffs on a range of Canadian goods like steel and cars after trade negotiations broke down over the weekend. Mark Carney's confirmed he'll match these tariffs from next month. Four decades of protecting Antarctica's history is being celebrated with a call for a new generation of explorers. Applications are open for the Antarctic Heritage Trust 2027 Inspiring Explorers Expedition. It offers eight people aged 18 to 30, a month-long adventure in the Ross Sea region. That's news.
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8: Yeah, get in touch 8168 with the keyword life or call 0508 Life FM. Again, there is no comment on their character if they are ranked as a C-tier celebrity.
7: Yeah, all of us are, what, D, F tiers?
8: Yeah, maybe K.
7: A, Z. Joe got in touch to say my drama teacher in high school was on Jackson's Wharf. When she left, she went to Shortland Street. I feel like a lot of C-tier celebrities are from Shortland Street.
8: I can't say I know what Jackson's Wharf is.
7: Look, I...
8: You breeze past that on purpose, is what you're saying?
7: I don't know what it is. I'm sure it's a great show.
8: Maya got in touch to say she met Tereda, who, when I first read it, went, cool.
7: Who is that?
8: No, I Googled him. I've definitely seen him before. I know his voice. I believe he's a comedian. He's described as a humorist. Really cool guy. I know of him.
7: How is that different to a comedian?
8: Not sure.
7: It's just more academic.
8: Yeah.
7: You're an academic comedian.
8: Imagine if he's listening right now and he...
7: He's like, that's it. I'm not listening to the show anymore. Someone else said, I've met Rebecca Randall. Again, I didn't know who that was. Googled her. I've also met Rebecca Palmer at that point. She's off Shortland Street as well. And the reason I've met her is because she went to the same acting school that I went to.
8: I
7: again, C tier. Look,
8: I don't know. So I wish to be clear. I'm not being rude. I don't think she can be C tier.
7: Why?
8: Surely D. I have no idea who she is. She looks amazing. Look, she's. I'm sure she's very famous and very talented. Well, not very famous, but very talented.
7: She looks famous.
8: She's got the ear of a star about her, but
7: You know, I think she's definitely C tier.
8: No, surely.
7: Well, you're putting Heather from Harcourts in C tier, but not Rebecca.
8: Rebecca a C minus, okay. And I put Heather at a C plus.
7: Somebody else has said that they've met Bjorn and Josh.
8: Yeah, you've met
7: M tier
8: celebrities.
7: Esme wants to know, is Alison Holst B tier or C tier? I actually, could she be a B.5?
8: A B, well, like, yeah, would you say, like, would she be a straight B?
7: Oh, no, sorry, she'd be a B minus.
8: Okay, hold on, I have to Google her.
7: Or is that a C.5? The grading system's getting a bit confused. Do you not know who Alison Holst is?
8: Dame Alison Holst? I only know this because I've Googled her.
7: You don't know who Alison Holst is.
8: I'm so sorry. I can't give her B tier.
7: Well, are you the standard of who gets?
8: Well, saying I can't give it.
7: But when you see her, do you know who she is?
8: No, not at all.
7: I have a cookbook from her.
8: I'm sure it's great. I'm sure it all of the recipes are delicious.
7: Get in touch. Who is the C-tier celebrity that you've met? 8168 keyword life. Here is Tori Kelly. This is Control. Lights out.

0: control.
1: It's Tori Kelly, Control on Life FM. Rach and Beatty with you on your morning wake up. When did you meet a C-tier celebrity?
2: So many people getting in touch. Now, Logan says, and this cannot, surely, we both agree on this, cannot be a C-grade celebrity.
1: Who can't be, sorry?
2: Rebecca St. James.
1: Oh, no, I don't think so.
2: No, I'm sorry, Logan, but you can't be a part of this conversation because she's above C.
1: I think she's too famous. I think she must be a B-tier.
2: B-plus, surely. Maybe. Well, it depends.
1: Well, because I think, is there a tier above A-tier for, like, superstar?
2: Yeah,
1: like,
2: S-tier.
1: Yeah, okay. In that case, I think, yeah, Rebecca St. James, a bit too famous for this conversation.
2: Sir Michael Jones, says somebody else. Yeah, I'd say, well,
1: I'm glad they've put in brackets rugby, because I have no idea.
2: See,
1: who that is.
2: I would put them above a C, but I think because of the majority here, I'd say, yeah, they're top C, C plus.
1: Mm. Somebody says that my mum's cousin was Ray Stevenson. I don't know who that is, but it looks like he is somewhat famous.
2: Hold on, I'm coming around.
1: A Northern Irish actor. I'll accept that as C tier because.
2: Oh, you know, no, I recognize her. What would happen, right, is this person would say, I'm related to Ray Stevenson. And they'll be like, who? They Google him, show me them on their phone, and I'll be like, oh!
1: Yeah, that's the definition of C tier.
2: Mm.
1: Okay, let's go to the phones because Simeon joins us. Kia ora, Simeon.
3: Good morning.
1: Who is the celebrity that you have met?
3: So I've met a few, but the C-tier one would be, his name is Mike Boone.
2: Yep, note the silence there after that moment. Nothing against Mike.
1: And how did you meet Mike Boone? Because he texted through the story and I thought it was definitely C-tier.
3: Yeah, so we were having a party, I think, for my youngest boy, and they were at an age where the parents usually came with them because we were new to the area and we wanted to meet all the parents. And he walked into our kitchen and my wife and I looked at him and we were both like, I know that guy. We've met him before. And about halfway through the party, I just bluntly said to him, dude, I've met you before. And he laughed and he said, no, you've never met me, but you've seen me on telly. And I said, oh, what would we have seen you on? And he said, well, at the time it was the Toyota advert with the monkey riding the motorbike. And then the guy pulls up at the shop and he's meets a guy that's eating a pie, and he was the guy in the ad that was eating the pie.
2: He wasn't the guy on the motorbike. He wasn't the focus of the ad, but he was
3: eating
2: the pie.
1: I'm impressed by your ability to recognise him. Like, I mean, you didn't obviously put two and two together until you talked to him, but the fact that you thought he was familiar.
2: Yeah, there was something in the back of your subconscious, I'd say, Simeon, that you're like, I know
1: I've
2: this guy.
1: Him.
3: Yeah, it was back when that ad was huge and it was so big that it was at the movie theaters and everywhere. Like, they paid money to have it everywhere.
1: Well, that he knew that it would be from that suggests that it's happened before.
2: Yeah,
1: as well.
2: He's had that conversation a multitude of times. Well, thank you, Simeon.

0: Good morning, it's Corey Asbury on Life FM. We got Rach and Beatty filling in on the morning wake up at the moment, but joined by Zoom by a very special guest. You know her from this song. That's All Joy. She's also released a brand new song that we've just added to the playlist. We'll be playing that out very shortly. But Natalie Lane, she's a singer-songwriter joining us now. Welcome to the show. No mai haere mai, kia ora, which means hello in New Zealand.
1: Hi, friends. I love that. Thank you so much for having me.
2: Now, Natalie, we know you're going to play a bunch of shows later this month across the USA. But we are wondering, we have to ask the obligatory question, any plans to come here, out there on New Zealand?
1: We are trying to make it out there. The people are liking the songs out there, so we've got to make some plans. The problem is you're just so far.
0: Yeah, we know.
2: We get this a lot. Yep, we know.
0: Yeah, we're very far. If you do come to New Zealand, I mean, we've got a festival called Festival One, which happens in the summertime. So we thought we'd start by asking you some questions about words that you might hear in summer
2: Kiwi
0: if you
2: vernacular.
0: Come here. Yeah, just to see how you might fare. The first one is togs. If someone said to you, bring your togs, would you know what that meant?
1: I'm quite sure I'm going to have no idea what any of these mean, but I'm excited to learn.
2: Any togs, guesses?
1: Let's see. It's maybe like your swimsuit, you
0: yeah,
1: know?
0: Yeah, it's your swimsuit.
1: Is that it?
0: Yeah,
2: bang
0: it is.
2: On.
0: Yes. Well
2: bang
0: done.
2: On it. Yes, your swimsuit, okay. your togs, yeah. What you will go swimming in.
0: What about Very jandals? Good. If someone said, hey, make sure you bring jandals.
1: Jandals? I mean, it sounds like sandals. It sounds like, I don't know. What would that be? Is it food?
0: No. It's close to sandals.
1: Is it? Is it like flip-flops?
0: Yeah,
2: it's exactly
0: it's flip-flops. You're doing so well at this.
2: Guys. Okay. Two.
0: One more. If someone said, bring a chili bin, what would that be?
1: Like a trash bag? Or like, is that food related?
2: It's food related.
0: It is actually food related.
2: Food related.
0: Yeah.
1: Chili. Yeah. But that sounds like soup, and I don't feel like it's soup.
0: I think that you would call it a cooler. What you put food in to keep it cold.
1: When you take it to the beach. Yes, a cooler.
0: Yeah,
1: very good.
0: So it's a chili bin in New Zealand.
1: That makes sense, though. That's a good name for it. I like
0: yeah,
1: it.
0: Yeah, now you're all set. You can use that if you ever come to New Zealand. But I wanted to ask you, obviously, about your new song. What is the song about, Still Running to You?
1: Oh, this is one of my favorites. It's really my story in a song. You know, I grew up in church my whole life, and I remember being in the doors of the church every time that the doors were open. And that was just my childhood. And I get to say that, like, I'm still following Jesus now. And I think I used to think my testimony as a church kid was like less powerful than somebody else's, you know, just because there weren't as many twists and turns in it all. I think a lot of church kids can feel that. But what I'm realizing now is that the testimony of a church kid is so powerful because, you know, maybe it's not as much about what God has brought us through, but it's what he's kept us from. You know, he's protected us from a lot, given us a lot from a young age. And so I think it actually is really powerful. And every salvation story is a miracle for sure. But we get to see a different part of God. We get to see him as our protector. And so whether this is people's story that they grew up in church too, or maybe they're raising their own kids in church now, I think it really is such a powerful story to have.
0: I think we can both relate to that because we both grew up in the church and have kind of always grown up around Christians. But was there a moment for you that you felt like this faith is really my own now, or a moment where you decided to follow aside from maybe your parents or being brought up in a church community?
1: Mm-hmm. I remember when I was about probably 12 or 13, there was a moment where I kind of realized like, oh, this faith is my parents' faith. Like, I don't know if it's mine. And I think a lot of us church kids go through that moment. And I just remember being really honest with the Lord and saying, God, if you're real, I need you to show me because I don't know if I believe this, you know? And so my mom made me go to a church conference. She just like signed me up. She probably knew I needed it. And at that conference, I met the Holy Spirit for the first time, and he introduced me to Jesus himself, and which is his job, by the way. The Holy Spirit points us to Jesus. And so once you experience him like that, you can never go back. I mean, that was really the start of it for me. And then God started speaking about maybe me going into a music career and all of that. And so it was just a really powerful moment to take that faith as my own.
2: And of course, we know, as you said, you've grown up in the church. I've got a bit of an odd question, Natalie, but I know you've been part of the worship team since 12 years old, is that correct? Or even just leading worship since 12 years old?
1: You know, maybe that wasn't such a good idea.
2: I've heard you say this before, but if you weren't a part of the worship team, of all the different teams and serving sectors, shall we say, in church, if you were like, okay, I've got to come off worship, where else is best to go? Are you on the parking team? Are you on the welcoming team? Are you on morning tea?
1: This is a very good question. Yeah, I think I have worked on the welcoming team before. I've worked on the kids team as well. But now a lot of churches have coffee teams.
0: Oh, that's a good
1: team
0: to be
1: on. And I think that could be fun. Caffeinate the people.
2: Yeah. Can you make a good coffee? Because also, speaking of New Zealand, we're very serious about our coffee here in Aotearoa.
1: Mm-hmm. You know, I don't have an espresso machine or anything like that. But I do make my own pretty well at home, I think.
2: We'll have you over.
1: Great.
0: I wanted to ask you as well about your EP. That's coming out soon. But because I know that you've got so much in terms of different genres that you kind of blend together. Like, you're a classically trained musician, but also there's like pop, there's a bit of gospel sometimes. Is there a specific vibe for this particular EP?
1: Yes. So I just, you know, I grew up on 90s Christian music, which is still some of my favorite ever. And they were doing so much in that time. I remember listening to a lot of gospel music too. And so I thought, why don't we just bring back like all the instruments that they were using? Like, let's have some saxophones, some trumpets in
2: here.
1: You know, let's get the horns back together. So we recorded this whole project live in the studio at the same time. And it just was such a cool, like, communal experience too. So I hope that people can feel that through the songs. You'll hear a lot of brass on these songs and vocals and all those things. So it's a really fun musical EP. Yeah.
0: You know, it's going to be a good church service when someone's got some sort of brass instrument on the stage and you're like, yep, it's going to be on today for church. Well, hopefully we'll be adding some of those songs to the playlist. I mean, I know we're already going to be adding your song that's just come out, but I'm sure we'll add many more as well and hopefully see you in New Zealand at some point.
1: Yes, I would love to. Thanks, y'all, for having me.
3: 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Maybe today you're listening and you're not sure where you stand. Maybe you're on the fence, weighing it up. We believe that God is not looking for perfection or a finished product. He's looking for a heart that's open to the possibility of Him. If you're feeling like the door is closed or you need to have it all figured out, here's a simple truth from Romans. If you confess with your mouth that Jesus is Lord and believe in your heart that God raised Him from the dead, you will be saved. If you're ready to step off that fence and see what happens, pray this. Jesus, I don't have all the answers, but I'm reaching out. I believe you are who you say you are. Come into my life, forgive my past, and show me how to follow you. Amen. No matter where you are on that journey, we're glad you're here with us.
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3: In this update, no regrets from Nationals leader as he backs down on new taxes this election. Party's been discussing both a bed tax and bank tax, but Christopher Luxon says the party's unable to deliver either without creating cost for New Zealanders. Meanwhile, Labor's not ruling out new borrowing in the short term if re-elected, as it waits for its capital gains tax to kick in. Party's seeking to return to surplus by the end of the decade. A lawyer warns politicians have failed to add a property rights clause to the Bill of Rights Act before. The ACT Party's promising to do so as part of its new Equal Rights for All election policy. Pidgin Judd property lawyer Joanna Pidgin says there are fears it would trigger constant legal challenges. The case of meth-laced lollies being donated to Auckland City Mission remains unsolved, 2 years since their discovery. The 3 gram blocks with an estimated street value of $1,500 each were wrapped in bright yellow Rinder brand pineapple flavour packing. That's news.
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3: In sport, All Blacks coach Dave Rennie doubts the Springboks will tear up their playbook as they try to level the Test series in Cape Town on Sunday morning. He's admitted the coming week is the busiest of the tour, with the last midweek match against the Lions on Wednesday morning before the second Test 4 days later. Rennie says he's got one eye on South Africa, but doubts they'll change what was nearly a game where their strengths told. So he hopes his return to the track for the first time since winning Commonwealth Games gold last month. She's finished seventh in the 100 metres at the Diamond League meet in Poland, clocking 11.05 seconds. And to the German Sail GP Regatta on the Baltic Sea, New Zealand have finished fourth in an event won by Australia. At Sport, I'm Jodie Gill.
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4: Good morning, let's take a quick look at the short forecast. Northland to Waitomo and also Coromandel Peninsula and Bay of Plenty. But apart from some morning cloud, Taranaki to Honowhenua, Kapiti Coast and also the Central High Country. Partly cloudy, isolated showers retreating to the Central High Country before dawn and clearing this afternoon. Gisborne, Hawke's Bay, Wairarapa and Wellington, a fine day. Nelson, Marlborough, Canterbury and Otago. Fine apart from some morning frost in sheltered places, some high cloud also developing late this afternoon or evening. Buller to Fiordland. Showers turning to rain about Fiordland and the ranges of Westland later. Southland, showers retreating to Stewart Island this morning and becoming mainly fine about the mainland.
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5: Big things are coming to the morning wake up. Until then,
6: Rach and Beatty
5: are keeping the seat warm.
7: Keeping those seats nice and toasty for the new morning wake up. Coming in about 2 weeks' time.
4: I need to update you, Rach, and the listenership on the fridge saga.
7: Oh, have you finally managed to get rid of your fridge?
4: Okay, so last week...
7: I think not.
4: We brought it to the morning wake-up because it carried from the...
7: Well, you didn't bring the fridge, to be clear. You brought the fact that you need to get rid of your fridge.
4: Yeah, exactly. We had a caller. Trevor said, I will come get the fridge.
7: Yeah.
4: We made it a booking, 5:30.
7: Yeah, you made it live on air.
4: Yeah, 5:30 p.m. I didn't say my address on air. 5:30 p.m. Friday evening. So we'd done the show. I'd gone home. Mm-hmm. I was awaiting Trevor's arrival. I took Trevor's number with me as well. And I thought, you know what? Courtesy, I should message Trevor and say, hey, just checking you're still coming. All good. The message doesn't go through. It says this number, unrecognized. Does this number exist?
7: Did you copy it down wrong or did he just give you a fake number?
4: I don't know. I tried to call it. It wouldn't call. 5:30 comes. No Trevor. I think, well, this is, I mean, look, it makes for a great story. I'll tell everybody on
7: Monday. But at this point, you are genuinely going, for goodness sake.
4: I really am. Trevor arrives, though, at around like 6:15. Love Trevor. Great guy. We had a great chat. Took the fridge, but really...
7: Wait, but

0: you ask him, hey, did you disconnect your number?
1: He said that when it's connected to his van, it weirdly doesn't work or something like that. I didn't ask too many questions because Trevor arrived with a van and took their fridge, and that's all I get about.
0: Oh, my goodness. Well, shout out to you, Trevor.
1: And he really did catch me by surprise, I would say, arriving 6:15-ish.
0: What were you doing at 6:15?
1: Well, I'd given up, you know. I'd just been like, it's over.
0: What a roller coaster of emotions. Can you imagine now if everyone else turned up at your house like, hey.
1: Oh my gosh, Adelaide. And then the other person, I can't even remember their name, they say, oh, I finally found out. Oh no.
0: Yeah, you should have just got rid of it on Facebook Marketplace. Nah. Would have been easier. Hey, coming up next, your Feel Good Friday Fun Fact on a Monday, we're going to talk about collective nouns.

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1: Yes, we know we are days away from a Friday, but of course, bringing the feel good Friday goodness to your Monday with a fun fact. As always, this is something we do on the Arvo Bravo. Now on the morning wake up with you, Rach, you're always the one who brings the fact. What you got?
0: I want to talk about collective nouns for animals today, but I want to talk about how they're all just made up.
1: Okay.
0: And not in the way that words...
1: Just all languages
0: all words
1: made
0: are
1: up.
0: Made up. Like, everything's made up. In a way that they are just genuinely made up. I'm going to tell you why. You've probably heard people say... this has probably been a question if you've been to a quiz night or something. A group of flamingos is called a flamboyant.
1: Have you heard that? Are they? I didn't know that, no.
0: There's so many. It's ridiculous how many there are. And they get weirder and weirder. Like a business of ferrets.
1: It's a murder of crows.
0: Yeah.
1: It's a council? No, what's it? Of owls.
0: A parliament of owls. Some of them have multiple. And I, the other day, thought, who is making these up? And they seem... really ridiculous. But basically what's happened is because scientists never use these, ever. They just use words like a flock or a group or things that can be understood more easily. It's not a biological requirement. Scientists almost never use them. It's kind of a thing that came out of medieval English hunting where because I guess people were bored and they thought at, well, they thought at the time that it would be really fun to make up some fun and fanciful words. And they also just thought, hey, it'll make us sound really smart and educated. If we come up with really obscure terms, it will demonstrate that we belong to the cultured hunting world.
1: So basic, I love this. They were so bored because, of course, in medieval times, what is there...
0: Lots of hunting, lots of shooting animals.
1: And then basically it's to make yourself seem one of the elite. Oh, you don't know
0: much.
1: That it's a murder of
0: flamingos.
1: Ridiculous.
0: So that the most famous source of this is a book called St. Albans, which was printed in 1486. It's a compilation of the proper pursuits, pastimes, and social rules expected of a gentleman. Ironically, written by Juliana pastimes. Burns, who was a nun linked with hunting and hawking.
1: A nun?
0: Yeah.
1: With hunting and hawking?
0: Yeah, like falconry.
1: She sounds badass.
0: Yeah, and also, the other thing that was, and this is actually quite, this is a bit more insulting than the names for animals, but at the time, wordplay and humour in the medieval times, they thrived on making lists. They're like, you got a list? That is the funniest thing
1: I've ever heard. We still love lists to this day.
0: This is true. So they would turn anything into a list, even people. Those ones haven't stuck around because they are a bit more insulting. For example, an impatience of wives was their collective for a group of wives. Or a superfluity of nuns. Basically, there's too many of them. So, you know, they just loved it. And animals, they've stuck around. It is. There's some I can't even read out on air because they're just really rude.
1: Okay.
0: There you go. That is your Feel Good Friday fun fact on a Monday.
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0: Rejoice in hope. Be patient in tribulation. Be constant in prayer.
9: That's Romans chapter 12, verse 12 from the English Standard Version. The Apostle Paul gives three short, powerful instructions. Rejoice in hope, be patient in tribulation or difficulty, and be constant in prayer. And it's that last phrase I want to focus on today. Be constant in prayer. Tim Keller once described prayer as the key to everything we need to do and be in life. He wrote about this in his book Prayer, Experiencing Awe and Intimacy with God, where he reflected on how his own prayer life changed over the years. By adjusting his devotional habits later in life, he discovered a spiritual depth and strength he hadn't experienced before, even after decades of preaching and ministry. Dr. Keller explained that prayer is one of the main ways God brings deep change into our lives. It's how God shapes us, how he strengthens us, and how he prepares us for the things he wants to give us. Prayer opens our hearts to God's work. It aligns our desires with his, and it creates the space for God to give us blessings that might overwhelm us if we weren't spiritually ready. Prayer is how we know God. It's how we learn to treat God as God, not as an idea, not as a distant figure, but as the living Lord who walks with us. And because of that, prayer isn't optional. It's essential. It's something we must learn, practice, and grow in. Paul's instruction in Romans 12 to be constant in prayer isn't about praying every second of the day. It's about cultivating a life that regularly turns to God, in joy and sorrow, in confusion and gratitude, in need and in worship. It's about making prayer a steady rhythm, a daily habit, a natural part of how we live. Prayer truly is the key to everything we need to do and be in life. So let us rejoice in hope, be patient in tribulation, and be constant in prayer.
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0: It's your morning wake up with Rach and Beatty this week. Time for some news you might have missed.
1: Some news that didn't hit the major headlines. Travelling to the UK for this news, where police stopped a man for riding an e-scooter illegally.
0: How do you ride an e-scooter illegally?
1: I believe there are areas where you can't ride them.
0: Oh, okay.
1: I believe they're deemed, you know, a safe or a free e-scooter zone. Anyway, they attempted, I should say, to stop him, but then he fled. He had his dog with him. He abandons his dog and runs. And so, well, the police see the dog and go, can you take us? They don't do it like this, but can you take us to your owner? Take a listen to this.
2: Where's he gone? Go find him. Come on. Hello. Hello. He's a good boy, aren't you? A good boy, aren't you? What? Has he left you? Has he been a bad boy and left you?
0: That is the most British. Like, this has to be in the UK, right?
1: I told you, yep, UK, and I told you there was a good boy, and so this very, very good boy
0: found
1: leads
0: his owner. Who
1: he knows
0: not a
1: where
0: good
1: to
0: boy.
1: Go. He's going home, and the police go, well, we'll just follow the dog. They get to the house, find the man hiding in the loft.
0: In the loft?
1: He said he said, oh, I was sleeping up there because the house is crowded and I wanted, like, my own space.
0: But, that and was I'm his line. There was no one in the house.
1: Oh, there was some other people in the house, but no.
0: It wasn't.
1: So the good boy led the police to where this man was, and of course he ran because he was guilty of some other felonies.
0: I was going to say, this whole thing seems absurd because he's evading the police because he was illegally riding an e-scooter.
1: Yeah.
0: And now he's hiding in his loft.
1: No.
0: Can you imagine, though? I don't know whether he had to get taken in or anything. That seems a bit dramatic. But
1: well, he was properly arrested because it was found, like, if you're evading police,
0: yeah,
1: they go,
0: that.
1: Okay, so there's some reason of guilt here.
0: Yeah, yeah.
1: Let's figure it
0: but
1: out.
0: But can you imagine him seeing his dog after he gets out? And he's like, you little
1: not
0: rat.
1: A good boy.
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1: Brought to us by the Bible Society, we are in Psalm chapter 40, verse 4. Oh, the joys of those who trust the Lord, who have no confidence in the proud, or those who worship idols.
0: Yeah, I looked up a bit of a commentary on this because I wanted to know specifically the word proud there, who have no confidence in the proud, or those who worship idols. I kind of wanted to dig a bit deeper into what that was about. And I found in this commentary that the word pride in this particular verse is the only use of that specific Hebrew term in the entire Bible. And it refers to a pride which is very aggressive, expressed very openly, boastful. I guess the most, the quintessential pride, right? Like when you think of pride, you think of someone who's super arrogant and boastful. It's not this like, oh, I can do it all on my own, like inner self-exaltation. It's like this very loud against God kind of arrogance that we may think of when we think of pride. And so this verse is saying, like, have no confidence in those who are just very openly, expressing that boastful opposition to God.
1: You'll encounter that in your everyday life, and there is an assurity found. And then we also know that there is a gentleness, and then there is a love to be found for those people as well. But they do not need to shake the firm foundation on which we stand, which is a beautiful reminder. Psalm chapter 40, verse 4, your verse of the day.
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11: Work. It can be so rewarding and so disappointing. It can seem meaningful, it can appear futile and frustrating. Why is work so hard? Work was first and foremost a blessing. Adam and Eve were to walk closely with God and work in the Garden of Eden to create and cultivate. But through pride, fear and disobedience, they set in motion a deathly pattern that we recognise in ourselves today. The temptation to be wise in our own eyes and sustain our lives without God. This isn't good news for our work. We're now exiled gardeners. Our work is corrupted. It's toil, there's sweat on our brow, and the earth doesn't cooperate like it should, producing thorns and thistles, as well as fruit. But there's good news for our work. God's plan is that one day we will work in a garden city, a place where pride, fear, and futility are banished, a place more magnificent than Eden. 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
1: Time to say goodbye, our traditional Arvo Bravo way, even as we fill in for the morning wake up. If you don't know, if you fit any of these categories, sadly, you do not get a goodbye. Stick around, is it Sharon or Holly in next week?
0: I believe Holly will be in next. Sharon's been on Shine-a-thon, so she'll be back later this week. But let's start with the broad category. No goodbye to you today. If you have ever ridden an electric anything, electric car.
1: Scooter, bike.
0: Yeah.
1: I mean, I owned an electric car.
0: I'm going to say if you have been a passenger in an electric car, but you weren't driving, you're still okay.
1: Have you ridden a scooter of some description?
0: Yeah, I've done an electric scooter, bike, and car.
1: Oh, you've done all of them?
0: Definitely.
1: You've driven an electric car?
0: With you in the passenger seat, Beatty.
1: Yes, of course. I forgot about that.
0: That's the one and only time we hired an electric car for one of our road trips.
1: That's
0: and
1: right.
0: And I had to really do battle to be able to be allowed to drive that car because everyone wanted to drive.
1: And then I remember that video where you were freaking out because we were getting very low on the case.
0: You were freaking out just as much as I was. Everyone was freaking out.
1: No. I was so calm. Anyway, no goodbye to you if you have ridden in an electric anything. Well, if you've been the driver specific category, no goodbye to you if you have seen the UK version of The Office.
0: UK version. Have you seen any version of The Office?
1: I mean, shall we say sat down and purposefully watched?
0: Yeah.
1: Because everyone's seen bits of The Office.
0: Yeah. Okay, no. Very specific category. No goodbye to you today if you've already sent a text with a typo in it today.
1: You might have to go back and double check.
0: I don't think I've sent any texts today. So I think I'm already out, but
1: doesn't really matter.
0: Yeah.
1: You haven't texted me this morning, which would have been odd because we are sitting across from each other. Ultra-specific category.
0: No goodbye to you if you have seen The Rock in the flesh. You don't have to have actually met him, but you've seen him in the flesh.
1: Oh, okay. Sorry. The Rock as in Dwayne Johnson.
0: Yeah. Not just a Rock.
1: I've seen a Rock.
0: That's why I said The Rock.
1: Gotcha.
0: You've seen The Rock in person.
1: Okay. No goodbye to you if you've seen Dwayne The Rock Johnson in person. That's pretty cool, but you don't get a goodbye. If you didn't get a goodbye, stick around. As we said, Holly is in next. But otherwise, we shall issue your
0: goodbye. Farewell.
1: Avita say.
0: And we'll catch you back tomorrow from 6:00.

0: The case of meth-laced lollies being donated to the Auckland City Mission remains unsolved 2 years since their discovery. The 3 gram blocks with an estimated street value of $1,500 each were wrapped in bright yellow Rinder brand pineapple flavour packing. Kitchenware brand Tupperware is available in New Zealand again from today after a 4 year absence. That's news.
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0: In sport, cyclist Finn Fisher-Black has finished seventh on the 200-kilometre second stage of the Vuelta a España, the last Grand Tour of the year. He's fifth overall. Matthew Brennan won the leg from Monaco to Manosque, ironically in France, but Tadej Pogacar already wears the leader's red jersey. Former Kiwis international Joey Manu will return to NRL League as a foundation player at the Papua New Guinea Chiefs in 2028. The two-time premiership winner with the Roosters left the sport in 2024 to play rugby in Japan. He's most recently featured for Racing in the French Top 14 competition. Manu is the seventh confirmed signing, alongside the likes of Jerome Luai, Brian Tu'u and Alex Johnston. That's sport. I'm Malcolm Jordan.
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3: Monday's weather, north into Kapiti, including Bay of Plenty and the central high country. Fine and cloudy periods. Gisborne, Hawke's Bay, Wellington and Wairarapa, it's fine today. Nelson, Marlborough and Canterbury, isolated showers, then fine. For Bulleratu, Fiordland, showers some heavy. Otago and Southland, the showers are clearing, then fine with high cloud.
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4: Isaiah 41 verse 10. Don't panic, I'm with you. There's no need to fear, for I'm your God. I'll give you strength. I'll help you. I'll hold you steady. Keep a firm grip on you.
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0: It is Seb Schlatter that is bye-bye. Good morning, friend. Welcome along to your Monday morning here on Life FM. So great to be with you. Hey, Sharon not here today, and I know she wasn't here last week as well, but she will be back again with you tomorrow, which is very, very exciting. But hey, I hope you've had an incredible weekend. We are going to catch up on your weekend very soon. If you can't wait, then hey, let me know. I'd love to know what you got up to. 8168 with the keyword life. New music on the way from Marissa Berkey with Old News. And we've got to find out what's worth celebrating today. It's a bit of a tasty one for your Monday. So we'll check that out soon.
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6: I love colour. The bolder, the better. Especially colours that clash, those opposites to each other on the colour wheel. When they're placed side by side, something happens. They don't blend, they pop. They grab your attention. In my quilting and in my art, I love using these kinds of colours. They make everything more interesting. Not everyone feels that way. Some people prefer a neutral palette or softer palette. White on white makes me shudder, but some people love it. I suppose I'm like that in my friendships too. I'm drawn to people who are different from me. I don't want to be surrounded by people who are the same. I think life is richer when we don't all blend together. Different personalities, backgrounds, even ways of expressing faith make us pop. I've learned so much from people who pray differently than I do or approach God's grace from another angle. Their perspective expands my own. We sharpen each other. We remind each other that the body of Christ was never meant to be monochrome. Essentially, our differences aren't a threat. They are what make us shine. We should make each other pop. I'm Mickey from inbetween.org.nz, and this is just to spark your thinking. Let's see what God does with it.
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Marissa Berkey. It is old news. That is new music on Life FM. Okay, date check, friend, because it is the 24th of August already. Oh, wow, the month is disappearing. Although I'm sort of not complaining about that because once we get to September, we're in spring, and I hope that means that we wave goodbye to some of the nasty winter bugs that have decided to all show up at the end of winter. Anyway, celebration, which is a little bit more exciting than winter bugs. It is National Waffle Day today. I guess you can take this one two ways because obviously if somebody says that you're waffling on, it means that you're talking too much. So you could take that approach, but the more delicious approach is to have some waffles for brunch today. Yum, so good. I haven't had waffles for a long time, but you can also do like savory waffles or sweet waffles. And I've seen some recipes recently where you like put potato and egg and like make a really savory waffle without like any flour, normal waffle ingredients in there, but just like make a delicious savory mix, put it in the waffle iron, and yeah, looks so, so good. So have some fun with that one, waffles, but I reckon you cannot beat just putting on the maple syrup, maybe some ice cream or some cream on the top. So yummy. Here is Charlotte Adele. It's Count It All.

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0: Booking and Country, it is Miracle on Life FM. Actually, I think that we have added a brand new For King and Country song today. So keep an ear out for that on the Life FM playlist. Hopefully, I'll get to play it for you during the day show at some point today. Hey, the prayer wall. I do want to mention the prayer wall because it's now available in two places, which is very exciting, on the website where it's always been, lifefm.co.nz. But it is also now on the Rima Media app, which is so great. So spend some time on your Monday morning, starting your day off right, getting some prayer in for some of those prayer requests, but also posting yours as well. If there is a prayer request for you or for somebody in your family or for a friend, make sure it's on there. We love being there for each other.
1: 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We believe that you weren't meant to carry the weight of tomorrow on your shoulders today. If you're feeling overwhelmed, or perhaps just a little lost in the noise, take a moment and breathe. We want you to know you're seen, you are known, and you are deeply loved. 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Lord, I give you my worries and my weariness. 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Guide my steps today and remind me that I'm never walking alone. Amen. Hang on to that promise as you go about your day.
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0: Jordan Armstrong, God loves us. It is Life FM. We are getting into the word for you today after the break. Reconcile is coming up. It is the second part of that for the word for you. And maybe you listen to it, you're like, actually, I'd really love to listen to that again. Or actually, that would be so good for a friend of mine. Then make sure you've got the word for you today app. That's the easiest way to be able to do that. 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It is so good.
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7: Almost everyone has someone that they need to make amends with in some way. A friend, a work colleague, or a family member. The longer it's left alone, the more it swells up into something worse than it should be. Well, good news. Jesus has a simple, useful approach to setting us free from a grudge. Uncomfortable news first. To be close to God, we need to recognize the link between knowing Him and forgiving others. Let's check out this challenging verse. Therefore, if you are offering your gift at the altar and there remember that your brother or sister has something against you, leave your gift there in front of the altar. First go and be reconciled to them, then come and offer your gift. That's in Matthew 5, 23 to 24. What does this mean? Worshipping, drawing near to God, and being filled to go out and serve Him. There's something that needs to happen before that. Reconciliation. It's a humbling experience to make the first move, even if we haven't caused the problem. Check out what Ephesians 4, 26 to 27 says. In your anger, do not sin. Do not let the sun go down while you're still angry, and do not give the devil a foothold. Today is the best time to make the move and set things straight. That's the way to freedom with others, ourselves, and with God. So what now? If you need to reconcile with someone, start today. Thank God that He's at work in your situations, softening hearts before you meet.
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Before we get to 11 o'clock, Evie McKinney is on the way, and here's Micah Tyler. This is Perfectly. Enjoy. It's Life.

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2: In this update, National isn't ruling out hiking congestion charges and ACC levies. It's made an election promise not to introduce any new taxes a fortnight after signalling it was looking at bank settings and the bed tax. Chris Luxon has claimed a Labor-led government could introduce at least 9 new taxes, despite leader Chris Hipkins reiterating only a capital gains tax is planned. Uncertainty for the US and Canada after a breakdown in trade talks has triggered 50% US tariffs on Canadian goods, including steel and cars. More vineyards, suppliers and contractors are now publicly backing Central Otago's proposed Bendigo Ophir gold mine.

0: 5th, the last spot in the FedEx Cup standings to contest the Tour Championship this week in Atlanta. Offa Taunga Fasi and Jamie Hanna will have around 36 hours on the ground before they're thrust into the All Blacks Tour game against the Lions in Johannesburg. The veteran prop and rookie lock are in the air on their way to South Africa as injury cover for Ethan de Groot and Josh Lord. United States President Donald Trump has ridden a ceremonial lap in his armoured limousine and waved the green flag to start the latest IndyCar race through Washington, D.C. Kyle Kirkwood won. Dixon was the best of the New Zealanders in seventh. That's sport. I'm Malcolm Jordan.
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3: Monday's weather, north into Kapiti, including Bay of Plenty and the central high country. It's fine and cloudy periods. Gisborne, Hawke's Bay, Wellington and Wairarapa, it's fine. Nelson, Marlborough and Canterbury, isolated showers, then fine. Bulleratu, Fiordland, showers, some heavy. Otago and Southland, showers clearing, then fine with high clouds.
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0: Cavey and Ben Fuller. That one is Father on Life FM. It is the Day Show on your Monday morning. Welcome to a brand new week. I hope it has started well. And if you're thinking, hang on, you were hanging out with us all last week and then Sharon was meant to be back. She is going to be back. Don't you worry. She will be back again with you tomorrow on the Day Show, which will be awesome. She was on Chinathon all of last week. So I'm sure she's got plenty of great stories to tell you from that one. And hopefully you caught her on the TV during that time as well. Coming up, I have got the new one from Maddie Jane. It is called Upper Hand. And we're going to head along to the social. See what some of our friends have been doing.
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7: I've been meaning to write about the resurrection for a long time, but I have to say, every time I struggle to do it, I become overwhelmed about the great mystery of it all. I can't fully wrap my head around the death, the resurrection, and the ascension of Jesus. And then it dawned on me one day that perhaps it is too great a mystery for my human mind to fathom, that perhaps some things you never truly understand until you leave Earth. Like with the Easter story, there are many things in life you can't quite understand. And that's okay. We won't see the full picture of God's plan until we meet Him again. Now, does that mean we give up on finding the reasons why certain things happen? Of course not. But when it comes to a point where it's too great a mystery for us to solve, we just have to have faith that God knows what He's doing. And that one day, all will be clear. I'm Joy Ravella.
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New from Maddie Jane. That one is called Upper Hand. That one is a reminder that sometimes if you stop the struggle and you hand things over to God and you trust that, you know what, actually He has got it, that's what it's all about. The trusting and the handing over of the things that are hard in life. I like it. And if you like that one as well, remember you can vote for it over on the U chart. Vote to open over at lifefm.co.nz and you will see how well that song does on the U chart tonight from 8 o'clock on the night show. So yeah, vote for your favourites. The top 10 countdown will be happening tonight. You can vote once a day for as many songs as you'd like to on the Life FM website. Here's Jeremy Cameron Skillet. It's No Survivors. 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

0: 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That is Rui Young. It's okay. A handy wee feature has made its way back onto the Life FM website, and that is letting you know what song is currently playing. Now, you'll find this on the Rima Media app as well, but I know it's super annoying when you hear a song on Life FM and you don't know the name of it because you want to listen to it again or you want to find out more about it. 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So you will always be able to figure it out, which I think is super handy. 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

0: Madison Watkins, that has opened the eyes on Life FM. Okay, let's head on over to the socials because things have been happening. Brandon Lake says HGGI pirate version. So this is a little video that he has put up of the new song that he's going to be releasing called How Good God Is. But he's recording this at home and his son's sitting with him. And at one point he drops his pirate telescope that he's holding in the middle of Brandon singing. And he gets really upset about it. And so Brandon on the fly changes the lyrics of How Good God Is to Dropping Your Pirate Telescope. It's very cute. So do make sure that you check that one out. Switchfoot says 5 years around the sun. Happy birthday to Interabang. Wow, 5 years. That does not feel like it has been 5 years already. Crazy. And Matthew Wes says 200,000 songs get released every day. One of those today is my new song, Here and Heaven. I hope you'll give it a listen and be reminded of the hope we have in a better day that's coming and the promise that Jesus is still king in the meantime. That is very cool. If you love Matthew Wes, you can check out that one. I didn't realize 200,000 songs get released every day. That is wild. Anyway, that is what's been happening in the socials. And if you want to find us on social media, check out the Rema Media app. All the links are on our website, lifefm.co.nz.
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8: Before your feet even hit the floor this morning, the world was already turning. Birds were singing, clouds were moving, somewhere the sun was rising. And here you are, called, chosen, awake. Not by accident, not as an extra in someone else's story. You've been given this day for a reason. You carry something no one else does. A voice that someone needs to hear. A presence that shifts the room. A mind that sees connections. A heart that doesn't quit. You might feel ordinary, you're not. You were made with precision, with purpose. You are part of God's unfolding plan, strategically placed, divinely wired, and fully seen. So take a deep breath, forget the fear, drop the guilt. The world doesn't need a perfect version of you. It needs a present one. Step into the day like it's yours, because it is. You've been given this moment, these hours, this chance. Don't waste it waiting for permission. You've already got it. So for the days when you need reminding, you were born for impact, visit achievementdiscoveries.com.
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Joshua McGregor, that one is Everything on Life FM. Hey, it is moving rapidly towards midday, which is pretty good on a Monday if your day goes quickly, right? Hope Dust is on the way before we get there. Caden and David Ryan Cook with Hey God. Here's Bailey Thompson. Be careful what you ask for.

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2: In this update, suggestions Donald Trump's 90-day promise to let more Kiwi beef at lower tariffs into the US will mean little change for New Zealand, which already has good market access. Meanwhile, Canada's promising retaliatory levies next month after Trump's followed up collapsed trade talks by imposing 50% tariffs on goods like steel and cars. A Russian drone has hit a Ukrainian passenger train heading to Odessa with almost 600 people on board. Thankfully, no one was injured. A commentator is contradicting Nationals' reasoning for backtracking on bed and banking taxes, saying they can't be done without costing New Zealanders. The Herald's Fran O'Sullivan says there are ways to make sure banks don't pass on the cost. The Opportunity Party is in the kingmaker position in the latest RNZ Reid research poll, with Labour ahead of National, but the right bloc well ahead of the left. Labour leader Chris Hipkins has announced his party campaign slogan for this year's election. Better starts now, outside a home in Christchurch's Summerfield. That's news.
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2: In sport, to the Papua New Guinea Chiefs' latest signing from 2028 in NRL League. Manu, Joey Manu, has been announced as club recruit 007. The former Kiwis...